0: 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It's Mikey V with my big bro, Frankie V, and Gianna.
1: And the DM we got says, my boyfriend's baby mama is flipping out at me.
0: Oh, boy. We have her all this right now. Group chat. We will keep you anonymous. We're going to get you some advice. But explain exactly what's going on.
2: So I'm dating this guy, and he has a daughter that's heading into the first grade. We've been dating for like 2 years, and we love her, and she's about to start first grade. She just had her first day last week, and on the first day of school, he was working. He had to go to work at 5 a.m., and so I took her to school, got her ready, did all that stuff, took a little picture, posted it on my Instagram. Look at this cutie going to school, so that way he could see it on his lunch break at work. And I got a message from his ex, her mom. And she was so mad. She was like, this is my daughter. How dare you? This is so inappropriate for you to do. She wants me to take it down. Okay. But I didn't do anything wrong. I helped her pick out this outfit. I just wanted to show my boyfriend his daughter going to school.
0: And again, what was the comment that you put? What was the headline that you put when you posted that photo? The caption.
2: Look at this.
0: Okay.
3: So we didn't even claim her.
0: So you didn't say like my child. I mean, I think at the end of the day, you're just enjoying a moment with a kid. Kids always remember going back to school, their back to school outfits, and you took a little picture and posted it. I don't think it's that big of a deal.
2: Yeah.
1: But posting kids on social media nowadays, it's like a very gray area.
2: They post them all the time, though. I think it was just that I posted and she's jealous.
0: Okay. So it's more of a she's like, this is my daughter. I should be posting this. But because if the mom posts a kid all the time, I don't think that the whole not
3: the
0: posting
3: the mom does have a right, too. Because you do post it, I'll admit, even though you didn't say my daughter, it does come across that it is your daughter. So I can see why the mom could be a little bit upset about this.
0: We'll get you advice right now. Very interesting situation. A lot of layers, this one. But hold on. We'll get you advice right now. I'm sure other parents have been through it.
2: Okay.
0: What are your thoughts on this? DM us on Instagram at VBros on air. We'll talk more next with you inside group chat.
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1: And we're getting advice for Anonymous inside group chat. Back to school season is here. And her boyfriend have been dating 2 years. And her boyfriend's daughter's going off to school. Mm-hmm. So Anonymous posted a little picture saying, look at this cutie off to first grade. And the baby mama got so mad.
0: And she did say, though, I've been dating this guy for years. I'm helping raise this girl. I picked out the outfit with the girl. She was excited and she wanted a picture of her new outfit. Now, Melissa, you're inside group chat.
2: So my advice as a school counselor, I actually work with kids, that you should not be posting other people's children. If you wanted your boyfriend to see it, send it to your boyfriend. What's the point of putting it on Instagram for the whole world if just you want it for your boyfriend?
1: That's what I'm saying. It's almost like, it's like she's showing the daughter off, trying to like brag, to be like, ooh, look, I'm maybe a soon-to-be stepmom. Wow.
2: Exactly. And there's a lot of drama that comes out of this. And unless if mom or dad is posting, no one else has the right to post a child without asking the parent for permission. I do think that that needs to be done first.
0: Maybe she should at least ask the dad, her boyfriend, for permission before doing it. At least ask one of the parents.
2: Yes. I totally agree. I mean, we have to stop putting children on social media and parading them around because they don't have the right to say yes or no.
1: Exactly. Yeah.
0: There we go. Well, thank you so much. I'm happy we got a counselor involved. Now I think we got a good answer.
2: You're welcome. You're welcome. Anytime.
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0: 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It's Mikey V with my big bro, Frankie V, and Gianna.
1: Beaches right there with Edge of the Earth at number 9.
0: That one sounds like familiar. It's from that massive show Off Campus. Mm-hmm. We're loving it. It's inside the iHeartRadio. 9 at 9, counting them down together on a Friday night. A bunch of votes there by Audrey Hobart. Love that. She'll be in the top 3. Sombra on the way. Bieber on the way. And right now, Bruno Mars, Risk It All, in at number 8.

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1: So, Wendy, if you were to see an alien, do you know what you're supposed to do?
2: I mean, I would assume hide, right?
1: No, no, before you hide.
3: If you see an alien. You've been talking about aliens a lot recently.
4: I was just going to say that. Why, are you insinuating something, Frankie? Do you know something?
1: It's in the news. I'm just seeing these things. But the National UFO Reporting Center says that if you see an alien, you're supposed to call 1-833-SAW-A-UFO. It's an actual phone number.
4: Oh, stop it.
1: And they said they've had over 800 sightings in the U.S. so far this year. Yes, 1-833-SAWA-UFO. You give that phone number a call and you let them know where you saw the aliens.
4: Mikey, are you calling right now?
3: Yeah, see what it says.
5: Yeah, this is, I need to hear that number again. I need to hear that number again because I'm writing it down. Welcome to Enigma's UFO hotline. Press 1 to listen to this month's top audio sighting, or press 2 to submit your own sighting. Submit a sighting. No, no, I want to see the top sighting this so far this month. Okay, Enigma Labs sighting number 284170, New York, New York.
6: My mom and I went to the roof of our apartment building on the Upper West Side in Manhattan, overlooking the Hudson. So we're overlooking the Hudson on this terrace of the roof. And I look at the distance, not too far away from us. It looks like there's this mechanical orb coming towards us. So we, you know, I'm looking at this thing, and before I know it, I couldn't tell if it was going.
3: She's a very slow speaker. Can she can she land the UFO?
1: Yeah, can you land it?
4: Land the UFO. I don't believe her.
1: Again, that number you asked for, 833-SAW-A-UFO. When you see one this weekend, make sure you call that number.
4: Okay.
1: Speak a lot faster and a little bit quicker in regards to getting to the point than that last person did.
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0: 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Somber, my body isn't ready. Up against Tame Impala.

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0: 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We will get in to our new number one next. Tame Impala now, one of the many artists who on their tour this week honored the legendary Dolly Parton.
1: That's right.
0: Tame Impala and Jenny from Blackpink, Dracula, your runner-up. Number two.

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1: It is time for Finish the Lyric.
0: And today I chose songs I feel like that'll put us in a good mood as we head into the weekend. And I say it every week, but I'll say it again. My goal is to not stump you listening in your cars. I want you to get them all correct. My goal is to stump Gianna at least once.
1: Okay.
0: During Finish the Lyric. We'll start with our very own Mikey V. I was going to give this one to Gianna because she loves this song, but I'm going to send it to Mikey V instead.
2: Here we go.
0: I need you to finish these lyrics.

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1: 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You were adding an extra pata, pata, pata.
0: What are they really saying?
1: A-P-T, apata.
0: So I was saying t instead of ta?
1: No, you, I don't know.
0: I was saying ta instead of t.
1: I wish we had an instant replay. It was like, ah, pa ta pa ta pa ti ti.
2: Tap, tap, tap, tap. Yeah, over to Gianna. No, Gianna.
0: That's the hardest part of the song.
2: That's the easiest part of the song. It's the hook of the song.
1: The name Gianna, of the song.
2: Finish.

0: Back over to Mikey V. I need you to finish.
1: Oh, can this be in English or no?
0: Is that V's lips?
2: It is English.
1: Am I asking to that is English?
2: It's literally just it's just letters that they're singing together. Good. Like, it's not, I guess, a proper English word, but the song's English, dude. APT is what's it called?
0: A drinking game.
2: No, yeah, but what's it, when letters stand for something?
1: Acronym.
2: An acronym. It's just an acronym.
0: Mikey, could you please finish these lyrics?
2: Yeah, he's

0: This ain't Texas. Yeah. Something hold 'em. Maybe this ain't hold 'em. Texas. Yeah.
1: Ain't no hold 'em.
0: Ain't no hold 'em. So lay your cards down, down,
2: my
0: down.
2: My goal is to stop Gianna. She's gotten every single point so far, including Mike, as we finish strong.
0: He's good. He is. Can I just say he's been Googling for the last 60
3: seconds?
0: Yeah,
3: because you're wrong. It's the Korean word for apartment.
0: I would love to fact check that. APT is the Korean word for apartment.
3: No, APT is short for APAT.
0: An algorithm. I mean, an algorithm. And an algorithm. What is that?
3: An acronym's like, okay, never mind.
0: Oh, we're
3: Gianna,
0: gonna
2: finish this Larry Smith, please.
0: Get away from me. I keep on running back to you. I stay focused.
3: What algorithm are we in?
2: This one right here.
0: Acronym.
3: Sing along, Mikey.
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0: 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It's Mikey V with my big bro, Frankie V, and Gianna.
1: How did a bunch of cheese balls cause a traffic jam on the highway?
2: Kind of our crazy story of the day. We'll explain it all next.

0: the home of Elvis Duran and the Kiss Morning Show, 96.1 Kiss FM. It's Mikey V with my big bro, Frankie V, and Gianna. So, Sabrina, remember last week how we talked about that truck that tipped over and spilled squid all over the highway in Rhode Island?
1: I do remember that last week. Oh, my God.
2: Anyway, it was, like, so hot on the squid. It was, like, cooking on the highway, right?
0: Or something. Yeah, it turned into, like, a hibachi right there on the highway in Rhode Island. So this week, it's not squid. It's actually cheese balls. Those little fun cheese balls we like to snack on.
1: Well, that's not expensive as squid.
3: Yeah, it's a little bit better.
0: It's not, but it causes just the same damage. So check this out. A pickup truck actually spilled roughly 120 containers of cheese balls across the 105 freeway in Linwood, California. And it actually caused traffic to be backed up for hours as drivers actually pulled over to try and help grab some of these off the road. So you literally see people going there and taking handfuls of these cheese balls and removing them off the freeway. And it caused traffic to back up for hours.
1: Oh my goodness. Was this late at night? Because I also crave cheese balls late at night. I would have gotten out on the road and picked some up.
3: Yeah, this would have been like a blessing.
2: It looks like it's midday looking at the pictures. Also, like, this is kind of like great branding for whatever cheese ball company this is.
3: Yeah, because I haven't had a cheese ball in a hot minute, but now I'm craving one.
2: Oh, yeah, there's containers everywhere.
0: People just grab them, put them in their pockets, you know what I'm saying? Fill it up wherever they can, eating them as they go.
3: Yeah, easy community cleanup right there.
1: Oh, yeah, I'd be happy to be part of that.
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3: 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That's what they want. 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

0: 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It's Mikey V with my big bro, Frankie V, and Gianna.
1: 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What about cow yoga?
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1: So, Deborah, you've heard of goat yoga, right?
2: Goat yoga? Yeah, I've heard of it. Yeah.
1: You guys know that we take, like, do yoga with goats. It's supposed to be mentally calming.
3: I've been dying to do it.
0: They do all kinds of animal yoga.
1: 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You can hold off on the goat yoga because it's something new.
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1: We love it. Friday's finally here.
0: Nikki, why are you excited for your weekend?
2: I am so excited for the weekend because I am planning a little surprise birthday for my husband this weekend.
1: Oh.
0: Hopefully you didn't just ruin it.
2: No, you didn't. I know that he is not listening to the radio at this moment.
1: No, that's good. I'm the worst at keeping surprises, so I props to you.
0: I do want to say Frankie's birthday is next week. There is no surprise party, so don't expect
1: one. That's what someone planning a surprise would say.
0: Hey. Little brother, I got to keep you on your toes.
2: Gianna, girl, I am not that good at keeping secrets either. That's why I had to call and tell you guys.
1: Yeah, true.

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2: 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Thanks for locking in this hour on the new hit list. I'm Crystal Rosas. We're at new hit list. 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It's called Emerald Eyes.

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On the new hit list, I'm Crystal Rosas. Tame Impala said it's freeing to make a beautiful song and put a harsh word like loser on top of it to take ownership of this nasty word. 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
1: 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Keep it right her.
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1: Let's crack it on the new hit list. My name is Crystal Rosas. Benson Boone posted, another carousel we deserve. The first photo on IG is him with a huge flame behind him, full on rock star status. Benson Boone's latest is called The Time of My Life.

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1: That was some Somber with My Body Isn't Ready. Thanks for always looking into the new hit list. 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
1: More coming up for you on the new hit list. I'm back Monday night. Till then, at La Crystal Rosas. Here's some Ariana Grande, Petal. Mwah.

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Hey, it's Saturday. We made it. It's Gabby Diaz here. What's the deal, friends? Hope you're feeling good. Hit me up on the socials, okay? I'm the Gabby Diaz everywhere if you need me, but let's get to it. It's the weekend, honey. I'm

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1: 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Hey, and just so you know, we are back on Monday getting you a chance to win a trip to Vegas to our iHeartRadio Music Festival with $1,000 spending cash. Like, how crazy would that be? This lineup is insane. BTS, Major Lazer, Zara Larsson, Kenny Chesney, the Goo Goo Dolls, Weezer. We just added Ciara, La Seraphim. I mean, Cardi B, it's going to be lit in Vegas. So if you're trying to plan a trip, I mean, if you're like a last minute type of person, I'm not knocking you. AXS.com.
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1: So Kylie Jenner has addressed some rumors that her and Timothy Chalamet are expecting a baby, saying that she's learned to laugh at these false stories about her life. 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

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Got a quick favor. Are you in the car right now? I want you to make 96.1 Kiss FM the first preset on your radio. 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

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Okay, I'm sorry, but if you are on TikTok, you might know some stuff about Nicole Kidman's alleged daughter, right?

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1: Okay, so this is so crazy. There is a woman on TikTok claiming to be Nicole Kidman's daughter. Mind you, Nicole Kidman has sued her, I want to say, twice now. And yeah, she's just claiming that Nicole Kidman's like an actual witch and that she like grew up under the basement, like this whole thing, right? Well, now it's interesting because Nicole Kidman has joined TikTok. And we're getting a lot of behind the scenes footage, you know, from Practical Magic 2, of course, and the premiere and all of that. We are getting it September 10th. This is nearly 28 years after the original film. But I just find it interesting that she recently joined TikTok because now I'm wondering if it's because of this alleged daughter. You know, who knows?
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2: Well, it looks like a federal judge has temporarily blocked the U.S. Postal Service from enforcing several new rules for mail voting in the November midterm elections. I guess the order from the U.S. District Judge Indira Talawani lasts 14 days while a legal fight over the rules continue. Yeah, the Postal Service issued a new requirement last week in response to the president's executive order aimed at tightening mail voting rules. But the temporary block just comes days after the Supreme Court actually stepped in to a different case involving an executive order. So kind of curious to see what's going to happen here.

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1: So Olivia Rodrigo is actually getting her own exhibit at the Grammy Museum in LA with Olivia Rodrigo, The Cure Unraveled. It's actually going to be opening next Wednesday through February 22nd. It's going to showcase props, artwork, and sets from her The Cure music video, and including her nurse costume, a felt beating heart, and a miniature operating room. Now, before the opening, Olivia will appear at the museum for a conversation, of course, and a live performance. Tickets will go on sale if you want to see this in person, but I think this is pretty amazing.
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5: You won't see the engineer that slams the Nissan Rogue's door 13,920 times. Or the corrosive chamber that simulates 15 years of life in 5 months. 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
1: So recently, talking to E! News, Jack Osborne revealed that there is a real forward motion on a biopic about his dad. Yeah, rock legend Ozzy Osborne. Now, when asked about where the project stands, he responded, the script is done, adding that they're looking for a director. And when he was asked if they had an actor who would play the Prince of Darkness in mind, Jack responded, we do. I'm not allowed to say, but conversations have been had and it's all in the works. It's going to be awesome if it works out. I'm excited for this. I think this is going to be really cool. He also hinted it would be a warts and all portrayal. So, interesting. 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

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Got a quick favor. 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
1: Well, this ER doctor is saying this popular hair accessory is a death trap. 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
1: Okay, so deep down, I kind of knew this. And then I found like a flat kind of clip. But I don't know. I think anyway, regardless. So there's a viral discussion on Threads right now where hundreds of ER doctors and nurses are weighing in on this dangerous everyday thing that they'd never do to themselves. Some were obvious. You know, they'd never ride a motorcycle, especially without a helmet. They'd never let their kids jump on a trampoline without protective netting. They'd never speed through the city streets on an e-scooter. But also, they'd never wear a claw clip in their hair. Yeah, claw clips have been a messy bun staple since the 80s, obviously. But, you know, it's not the greatest if, God forbid, something happens. According to experts, the way this clip can impose a risk on you is crazy. Claw clips have the potential to cause injury during a road traffic accident. If our head is forcefully, you know, propelled back into the hardest metal, claw clip can cause head, neck, and scalp injuries. They become lodged into the scalp because lacerations and then need to be surgically removed. Oh my God, that just stressed me out.
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1: Okay, I seriously thought this was the cutest. So earlier this month, this woman named Maya Lorimer from Denver, she was headed to her bachelorette party on a Southwest Airlines flight. The flight attendant began to make an announcement. She assumed it was about going to be a delay. But instead, it was about her marriage to this finance manager. And basically, we have a young lady on this flight that is on her way to her bachelorette party. If you have any kind of advice that you want to give to this couple as they start this beautiful journey, if you have anything you want to say, just feel free to write it down. And she had like a ton of napkins after the fact. It was so cute.
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It's Gabby Diaz. 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
1: Okay, so this is kind of crazy. Chris Hansen, I guess, is keeping an open mind about Robert Pattinson's upcoming movie, Primetime. He's actually considering legal action. Hold on.

0: 96.1 Kiss FM. Hey, hope Saturday's going well. So Chris Hansen is keeping an open mind about Robert Pattinson's upcoming film, Primetime. He may consider legal action after seeing how he's portrayed. Yeah, I guess Hansen told Page Six that he was turned away from a recent screening at A24's New York headquarters after declining to sign an NDA, leaving him to watch the movie when it hits theaters next Saturday. When someone makes a movie about you, you won't let you see it, you do have to wonder why they won't let you see it. So although he does say A24 staffers have been pleasant and hopes the film is fair, he said that he and his lawyers are considering the right to a legal remedy if needed.
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Miss USA 2026 crowns its first ever this, and I love it. Hang on.

0: 96.1 Kiss FM, the Hudson Valley's number one hit music station. You know, I love this is happening because times are changing. They've been changed, if we're going to be honest. Justice Kelly, Miss Virginia, made history by being crowned Miss USA 2026 and becoming the first mother to hold the title. Yeah, the competition took place at the Adrian Arts Center of Performing Arts in Miami, Florida, and Kelly's win marks a significant milestone as the organization lifted cap rules and allowed mothers to compete. Yeah, she's now going to be representing the USA in the upcoming Miss Universe pageant in San Juan, Puerto Rico.
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It's Gabby Diaz. Got a quick favor. Are you in the car right now? 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
1: Gabby Diaz on your Saturday. Well, Hulu has renewed this show for the fourth season, and I'm kind of shocked because I have not watched this one bit, and I am a reality TV gal, okay? Hang on.

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2: Hey, happy Saturday, friends. It's Gabby Diaz here. So Hulu has renewed Vanderpump Villa for a fourth season, and it's going to be set in Salzburg, Austria, with Stassi Schroeder returning. Yeah, I guess the upcoming season premiere, drama, romance, and rivalries among a mix of returning staff and new guests. It's going to be produced by Bunham and Murray, which is pretty typical. And then Lisa Vanderpump is going to be there as well, involved. I'm curious to see, like, who exactly is going to be coming back.
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0: The Hudson Valley's number one hit music station. You know, to be honest with you, I definitely saw this happening. So the Transportation Security Administration introduced a new screening program called TSA Gold Plus to enhance airport security and streamline the screening process, all of that. But after a three-month trial, the program is being replaced with an evolved screening partnership program to improve security and efficiency. So the new strategy aims to modernize TSA checkpoints, enhance the traveler experience, and strengthen transportation security. Yeah. I knew that TSA Gold thing wasn't going to work.
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8: Elvis Duran and the Morning Show.
5: Hey, I have some technical questions. And it's not like I'm a grandpa and I can't figure out my own technical issues, but let's start with Instagram. All right, so as you know, our good friend Frankie P, who works at Y100 Miami, right? Mm-hmm. He sends me a text saying, hey, I need to ask you a question. Do you have a moment? I'm thinking, serious moment with Frankie P. So Frankie P, let me see if I can find it. It doesn't matter. Frankie P, here it is. He says, I was purging my Instagram of people yesterday and I saw you weren't following me back anymore. So I just wanted to make sure it wasn't because I offended or upset you in some way, hoping you just got tired of looking at my face. Also, you don't have to follow me, Frankie P goes on to say. I really just wanted to make sure you're not beefing. We're not beefing because of all jokes aside, you're one of my favorite people ever. And I'm like, oh my God, I never, ever, ever pushed unfollow for Frankie P. Sometimes Instagram, does it like knock you out of gear without you doing it?
9: Yes.
6: I tell people that it does, but I don't think it does.
5: Well, I'll tell you what happened, though. Here's why I think it does, in this case anyway, Gandhi. Uh-huh. I went on to my Instagram, and I went to Frankie P's page, and it says that I'm following him. I unfollowed and followed again, and he said it popped up. Okay, so I don't know. Weird. There's something weird going on.
6: I will say, though, Instagram, and I don't know if it's changed it yet, but it used to make it super easy to unfollow somebody if they had a public profile. Because if it's private, it'll ask you, are you sure? Because you'll have to request this person again. If it's open and you accidentally tap it, it would just unfollow that person. So in that way, maybe that's what happened. But if it said you were following, then I don't know.
5: Well, no, but I put myself in Frankie P's place, okay? Mm-hmm. He's sitting there going, what's up? Why did Elvis drop me? And then there goes the mind. And there goes the conversation in your head.
6: Yep.
5: God, let me think back. What did I do to offend him?
10: Yep. Or which picture was it?
6: Yeah.
5: Did I put up a picture? Did I say something? And then, but this dialogue went on in his mind for 2 days. He's like, it's killing me, bro. I couldn't sleep last night wondering what I did to you. I'm like, dude, I didn't drop you. I mean, I swear, maybe I accidentally did it, but I don't. Yeah. It says I didn't. It says I was following him. So that must have been a hiccup in the system.
6: Yes. I wonder how long it had been. Because you know a lot of people have that unfollow app, which I think is the most dangerous app you could have. You don't
10: Brody,
6: get rid of it. Oh, Brody has it. Okay.
11: I don't even know how you can tell who's following you, who's not, and all this crap.
5: They have the app they're telling you.
9: Yeah, it's a third party app.
5: What it does, Daniel, every day it reports back to you how many people dropped you and who it was. Hey, pull Brody up. Let me ask
11: him. That's awful. Why would you want that?
10: That's so stressful. No.
5: Hey, Brody.
12: Yes, sir.
5: So do you still use that unfollow app?
12: On Twitter, I do on occasion, yes.
5: Okay. Now, I'm just curious. Why do you want to know who's unfollowing you? What's the reasoning behind it for you?
12: Well, I like to see if there's like a bulk unfollow. Did I post something and then all of a sudden, 150 people unfollowed me? Or are there people like in Frankie P's situation, are there people I like that I have like a good rapport with suddenly pop up on the unfollow list, then I have to wonder, did I do something or is it a glitch?
5: Right,
12: so
5: right.
12: Every I do it like once a month, I'll check, I'll do a sweep, and I'll see, what the situation is.
5: Okay, I was just curious.
12: I don't like to offend people.
5: Back when of course you don't.
9: Nah, not you. Right.
5: Not you. When the unfollow app first came out, I had it, and it drove me bananas. I had to get rid of it. And we can even go on Instagram now, and you can see by day how many people drop you, how many follow you.
6: Yeah.
5: And then on
6: that's
5: days of late, I would go, I've been going on just checking it out, and you can see how people spike in likes when you put something like a puppy up, and you can see if you put something slightly opinionated up, they go down and they drop right. you. And so I actually drop and gain about the same number of people every day. It's really weird. Hmm. Yeah, Frog.
10: Now, Brody, have you ever reached out to somebody who unfollowed you and asked them why they unfollowed you? That was not like somebody on the show or a friend.
12: If it's somebody that I've interacted with a lot, I might say, hey, hope everything's okay. But I don't ask like regular people, if I'm not sure who they are, then I don't reach out and ask them why. Okay. There was a time when I had like 1,000 followers on Twitter back in the old days, where if I dropped somebody, I lost someone, I would say, hey, sorry I lost you. Hope to earn you back someday. Because I didn't have that many followers and I could do that. But no, I only reach out to people if I know them and I'm curious.
5: I like this text. I unfollowed a family member 3 times in 1 week, and I didn't do it on purpose. So we know that maybe there is a glitch in there sometimes. But this other one, where did it go? Damn it. Oh, I literally had someone call me the day after I unfollowed her because she's like, hey, you unfollowed me. Why'd you unfollow me? And I told her because she's crazy.
11: At least she's honest.
5: You're crazy. Yeah, Scary. What's up?
13: You know, Brody runs the intern program here when we have interns.
5: And he does a great job.
13: He does an amazing job of that. But I feel like a lot of times the interns give him like a gratuitous follow while they're having the internship, kind of to impress. And then afterwards, if they move on to something else and they don't get a permanent job here or something, they just drop them.
5: Scary.
13: Well, I know sometimes people have done that before.
6: Don't you do that all the time?
13: We've had 20 years of interns. We have hundreds. And some people have done that.
11: How do you know?
12: I like that Scary somehow knows who follows me and unfollows me, because that isn't a true statement, what he just said.
13: What
5: an assumption. Yeah,
11: he's
5: Gandhi.
11: He's seen it, he said.
5: He's seen it in action.
6: More DMs from listeners who say, what I do to Scary, he followed me and then unfollowed me all the time.
13: Well, that's just me. I have a rotation of people because you can only follow a maximum of 7,500.
5: That's so weird.
6: That's a lot of people.
5: You actually invest that much time and thought in your Instagram follows. You rotate them.
13: Yeah, I want to see what listeners are up to. I want to see if we're hitting the hot buttons. I just want to stay connected.
11: You need to watch the Social Dilemma.
5: He is the Social Dilemma.
11: Seriously, he is.
5: Brody, we'll talk to you in a little bit, okay?
12: You got it.
5: Amanda on line 24 is keeping an eye on people. You're keeping an eye on people who are following and unfollowing you, right? And what's your rule of thumb there?
14: So I'm not actually. I have a little bit of a different story. The vice principal at my school, I'm a teacher, befriended me the other day.
5: Okay.
11: Oh, why?
14: And I don't know why. I don't know. I went to go look at her Facebook during the debate because she usually has good commentary, and then I noticed she's not my friend anymore. And I'm a teacher, so I'm like worried I did something wrong.
11: Well, could she have maybe done that for all the teachers?
6: Yeah.
11: Maybe she's not following any of the teachers anymore that she works with?
14: No, I checked. She's still friends with all of my coworkers.
5: Just you, Amanda.
6: Do you guys have differing political views? Maybe it was like she didn't want to offend you, so she said, you don't look at my content anymore.
14: Not at all.
5: You know what? It could be something as simple as Frankie P. It's like, I swear to you, I did not unfollow him. I did not. But he couldn't sleep for a whole night because of it. So, well, if it means that much to you, you may want to bring it up.
11: Yeah.
5: I don't know.
14: Yeah,
5: you know?
14: I just got the courage to do that after hearing this whole story because I've been thinking about it for days. And it seems stupid to like be like, why did you defriend me?
5: I know. At the end of the day, it's like, oh, God, why am I even losing a moment's thought over this? But if it means something to you, then dig into it. Maybe there's a conversation that can come from it. It could be a learning moment, as they say.
14: All right. I'll take your advice.
5: All right. Have a great day. Thanks for listening to us, Amanda.
14: Thanks so much.
5: All right. Take it easy. Gandhi, I noticed that you really don't follow that many people. You have like 500 people you follow. You keep it kind of low.
6: I do. I actually unfollow people all the time because I won't follow more than 500 because I realize like in my life, I don't think I know more than 500 people. So I don't want to get wrapped up in the what's everyone doing when I'd rather just know like what are the people I care about doing and what am I seeing? I like to keep it small.
11: Look at Scary's face. He's
13: follows 500 people and I follow 7,500 people. But and these people are strangers, but they're our listeners. So I'm like, okay, I'm going to follow you for a while. I don't know.
11: See, I get guilty if I unfollow somebody. Even if I don't like them, I feel so bad. I don't know. I just feel bad. So I don't want to do it.
5: I don't know if I'm becoming just an old crab or what. I just, social media, it's just, I will look at it. It's just not what it meant. It's not the same to me as it was a year ago. So right. As a matter of fact, you know, Scary is in the habit of posting as much as possible. I mean, I don't post every day. I don't feel the need to post every day. It's just not, like, whatever.
11: Right. Scary, if you feel your Instagram story is about to expire and you have nothing up there, do you get, like, all sweaty and stuff?
13: I do get a little crazy. Yeah, the posting of the pictures, and I'm like, eh, but yes, but the story has to go on. Otherwise, what if I, you know, but now it's kind of hard
5: to
13: find
5: content. So if your story is on an Instagram, then your story didn't happen.
13: Right, exactly. But then you run out of content because we're not doing too much. So I'm like, okay, this is me making coffee.
5: Oh, okay, so this is the difference. You look at your Instagram as content for listeners.
13: Right.
5: See, I don't.
6: Okay.
5: And I guess that's where I don't care. I just don't care. Either. I just put content up if it's my dog blowing out his birthday candle. Hi.
10: Right.
11: Here he is.
5: Living life versus... Jeff is on line 23. Let's go see what's going on with Jeff. Hey, Jeff. What's going on with you?
15: Hello, lady.
5: Well, hello, lady. So what's going on with your follows and unfollows, Jeff? What's your deal?
15: I actually had an interaction with Dave Brody on Twitter.
5: Right. Wait, you used both names. Dave Brody. That doesn't sound good.
15: Well, he used to go by Brody in my heart, but it's a lesson to never meet your heroes.
6: Oh, no.
15: You know, I always thought he was the funny guy on the show and everything. So had an interaction with him on Twitter. I made a joke. I guess he didn't like it, and he got pretty offended. And I had to unfollow him. I said, hey, this is a lesson. Never meet your heroes.
5: Well, okay.
11: Oh, no.
5: Keep in mind, there's some things to keep in mind. I just want you to remember, though, Jeff. You know, it's sometimes in interacting with each other online, we don't truly see what the real intent is. And sometimes we say things in joke and they think it was a serious thing. And I hope that it wasn't. I hope that's what it was. I hope it was just a misunderstanding.
11: Yeah.
5: But I don't know. Well, I'm sorry about that, you know. Here's the thing.
15: We all use
5: social media in different ways. Brody uses his social media this is how I feel, and I want you to understand why I feel this way. And if you want to debate about it, I'm open for it. And that's how he uses it. And it's okay, you know. And a lot of people will tell me.
15: I'd like to officially say, hey, no hard feelings. I still love him.
5: Oh, there you go.
11: There
5: good.
11: You go.
13: That's just not on Twitter.
5: All right. Well, thank you, Jeff. Have a good day.
11: Scary, don't help. Don't help.
5: Yeah.
11: Don't
5: help.
10: Come on, Scary.
11: I mean, really?
10: That wasn't nice.
11: Like...
5: Scary.
6: What? Such a turd.
10: Scary's got to get that one last little jab in. Just that one. Just let me get one more.
5: It's like he and Brody, they do that with each other. But look, you know, we all use social media for different reasons. I have friends I've had to block because all they do is bitch and moan about every single thing. That's all they do. There's no positivity. There's nothing. So I just block them because I don't want to. I use it differently. I put pictures of meatloaf up there. You know, it's like, I don't... But who am I to say you're using it for wrong reasons? It's how you choose to use it. Anyway, with that said, so Frankie P, Y100, I love you. I'm sorry, was that funny?
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2: The question is, what weird thing did you have at your wedding? Or what wedding did you go to that totally blew you away because they had something weird? As you know, Alex and I are planning our wedding. And we're going to have a shot donkey.
3: Oh, that's cool.
2: He's this cool donkey, and he wears this. They take very good care of him. There's no harm to the donkey.
3: Right.
2: He wears this like a saddle.
3: Yeah.
2: And it has shot glasses in it, and you take a shot glass, and they pour. He doesn't have it, you know, like alcohol spilling off of him.
3: Right.
2: And so they call him the shot donkey. He's really a shot glass donkey.
3: Yeah.
4: That's cool.
2: So he'll be at our wedding. So if you want a shot, you'll go to the shot donkey, and he'll do a shot.
3: I like that.
2: And he walks around. He's living a great life. You know, he's making a lot of money.
3: Oh, he's a rich shot donkey.
2: He's a rich shot donkey. But I was telling a friend this. He's like, really? That's not, you know, very classy? I'm like, well, okay, then don't come to my wedding.
3: They said that wasn't classy?
2: Well, they thought it was a little, like, is your wedding going to be, like, really informal? I said, yeah. I don't want a formal wedding. We don't want a formal wedding.
4: Yeah.
2: So I remember going to Danielle's wedding. You guys had all sorts of weird crap going on.
4: Yeah, we had a big Frank Sinatra head guy. We had monkeys come out as the husband and wife. Not real monkeys, because I couldn't get a permit for that. But it was people dressed as monkeys. We had my husband's friends dressed in drag, doing like a whole thing. Yeah.
2: So much fun.
4: We had so much fun.
2: And I got Jessica on the line. She sent us a text. Hi, Jessica.
5: Hi, how are you?
2: Doing well. So was this your wedding or a wedding you attended?
5: This was my wedding.
2: Okay, tell everyone what you had at your wedding. Non-traditional wedding. I love this.
5: We got married at a zoo, and we had the cocktail hour at the giraffe enclosure. So everyone got to see giraffes. We had dinner in the big cat exhibit. So all around us were big windows with baby jaguars and different cats.
2: Oh, great. Which zoo was it? What zoo?
5: It was Elmwood Park Zoo in Norristown, Pennsylvania.
2: Wow. Oh. How fun. See?
4: Yeah.
2: A wedding should be something other. If you want a traditional wedding, great.
4: Yeah.
2: I'm all happy for you. But if you can, like, kind of screw it up a little bit, have it in a fun place with fun stuff.
4: Fun.
2: I mean, I was looking at a video, Jessica, that Gandhi has on her phone. She was feeding a giraffe at a wedding.
3: Yes, that's my so best cool. friend, Elise, shout out to Elise and Seth. They got married at the zoo, and they got married basically in the giraffe enclosure, and I was the maid of honor. I was gone the whole wedding playing with the giraffes the entire time. They also had a little baby otter, not a baby, but an otter come in, and I was so irate that I couldn't touch it, but I guess otter skin is not good for us to touch and vice versa.
2: Well, good, yeah.
3: Animals everywhere. It was great.
2: So, Jessica, did you have any complaints about having a wedding at the zoo, or was everyone into it?
5: No, everyone said it was such a great time. Like, I told them, wear comfortable shoes, have fun, and, you know, everyone got drunk, and it was a good time.
2: Perfect. Wow. You know, getting drunk around wild animals. Yeah. It's a great idea.
4: So fun.
2: All right, thank you, Jessica. Thanks for listening to us.
5: Thank you.
2: The craziest thing you've seen in a wedding. Someone just sent a text. It's not crazy, but it's a great idea. They had a mashed potato bar.
4: Whoa.
2: And they serve mashed potatoes in martini glasses.
4: That's pretty cool.
3: That sounds great.
4: Probably different toppings.
2: I had a comedian at my wedding during the dinner instead of the cheesy Italian music. And while everyone eats, he was telling jokes. I love that. We had a queso fountain.
3: Oh, I'd be into that too.
2: Yeah. Wow. Try to unclog one of those.
3: Oh.
2: I love that. Belly dancers. Belly dancers at the wedding.
4: Yeah, that's good.
2: So, you know, we want to do this wedding, but we want nothing to be traditional. There's no first dance. There's no cutting of it. Oh, the wedding planner, Mikey Russo, threw a fit when we said we don't want to cut the cake.
4: No.
2: He's like, what? You have to cut the cake.
4: Uh-huh.
2: It's tradition. I'm like, we don't want to cut a cake.
3: Don't
2: want to cut a cake.
3: It's your wedding.
2: What other crazy things?
3: I was at a wedding once where the entire Ohio State marching band filled in halfway through the wedding. And we were like, geez, there weren't enough people. Like, you couldn't breathe. It was great.
2: We'll have a few surprises there. So, Carly, you had a theme. You had a themed wedding. Hello. So, what theme was your wedding? It sounds like it could be a great idea. I may steal this from you. Go ahead.
6: We had a pirate-themed wedding.
2: Okay, so.
6: So we had a big statue of a parrot that was sort of looking over the tables, and it was giving away all of the wedding favors for everybody.
2: And rather than walking down the aisle, did you walk the plank?
6: No, we wanted to.
2: So, I mean, did you ask everyone to come to the wedding dressed as pirates?
6: Well, no, because that would just be way too over the top.
3: Oh, but, that's where she draws the line.
6: But our groomsmen all had swords, and instead of flowers, my bridesmaids were carrying these like really cool lanterns with candles in them.
2: That sounds like fun.
4: Oh, wow, that's cool.
2: No peg legs, nothing?
6: No peg legs.
2: Okay.
6: I had an uncle who said he would wear a peg leg, but thankfully...
2: Huh. Yeah, that's going to the extreme.
4: I love how you had a volunteer, though.
2: Yeah. All right, thank you, Carly. Thank you. See, I'm getting ideas. A pirate-themed wedding.
3: There aren't enough peg legs and eye patches left in the world.
2: I know.
3: Yeah.
2: Hello, Laura.
0: Hi.
2: Hi, Laura. So you went to a wedding, and what did they have that you thought was a little over the top?
0: It was my wedding.
2: Oh, cool.
0: I had no idea. We had a very traditional wedding. My brother was actually a Catholic priest and married us, so super Catholic wedding. But my husband is just a jokester, and I had no idea. I was walking around saying hello to people at the dinner hour, and in runs my husband arm in arm with a lady dressed as a banana.
2: Oh!
4: Okay. Oh, wow.
2: A dancing banana at your wedding.
0: Exactly. We had a dancing banana at our wedding, but it did get every single person out of their seats and on the dance.
2: I know. You see, this is why weddings should be fun and festive.
4: I agree.
2: Okay, I'm writing this down. Dancing banana.
0: I would definitely do it.
4: I tell you, though, if a dancing banana comes out from the get-go, you know that wedding's going to be kicking butt.
2: Yeah, I went to a wedding last night. You know what they had? They had a friggin' dancing banana. I love that. Thank you, Laura. I'm writing these ideas. I'm stealing them. You're okay if I steal these ideas? Hi, Vanessa.
7: Hi.
2: Oh, so Vanessa works for a wedding planning company. So you've seen everything. What are some of your favorite things you've seen over the top?
7: So I work at a wedding venue called Gilbertsville Farmhouse. And we offer goat yoga. And a lot of times, the people that get married at Gilbertsville Farmhouse, you get to experience a whole weekend wedding venue. Like the whole weekend, you get to have all these favorite people. Yeah.
2: So in that wedding, that wedding weekend, you have goat yoga.
7: Yeah, you can have goat yoga. We have a donkey who can be a beer burro, and it'll come around during cocktail hour and give people beers.
2: Yeah, see? Like we have our shot donkey, shot donkey.
7: Yeah, and we have glamping tents. That's really fun. That's original.
4: That's cool.
2: See, that's the thing. Weddings don't need to be traditional, unless you need them to be.
4: Yeah.
2: And I get that.
4: Some people do. Some people like to stick to tradition.
2: We want to do everything opposite of traditional.
4: And a lot of people don't, like you said, they don't even want like the garter belt or the throwing of the bouquet.
2: Yeah, I'm not going to throw my garter belt. Yeah. I got to use those to keep my hose up.
4: Were there any songs that you told them not to play at your wedding? Like, I made sure they did not play the chicken dance.
2: Yeah, when you have weddings at your venue, do people request certain songs they don't want to hear?
7: No, they were open to like any song, really.
2: We've got a list. I got a list. Yeah, I don't want to hear Celebration.
4: No.
2: Celebrate good times. Come on.
4: What about YMCA? A lot of people ban YMCA.
2: Is Don here?
8: No.
9: I ban Dollar Wine.
2: All right, we got to run.
4: I love Dollar Wine.
2: Thank you for listening to us. Have a great day, Vanessa. I'm coming up for goat yoga.
3: I want to do goat
2: yoga. Oh, wait, we found Scary. Okay, this is Scary on the phone with Froggy. Froggy, this is going to gross you out. It's going to bring back awful memories.
10: Is
2: when they're on the phone together planning out the day show. Listen to Scary.
10: How do you feel about 5 minutes instead of 5:45?
11: That's
10: fine. How do you feel about making break 1 5 minutes?
11: I need to do my 10 KTs there.
10: Oh, yeah?
11: Yeah.
10: Okay.
11: I need that.
10: I can make break 7. No,
11: I can't shorten break 7. I have 5 minutes of commercials.
10: Let's break 9. Break 9. Let's make 4:45 if you could.
11: Oh, I can do that.
2: So disgusting.
10: Mm-hmm.
8: You know what the best part is?
11: I can do
2: what?
11: That.
2: What?
8: I'm not even fazed. I don't even say anything. I just keep on going.
2: I know. It's like, what do you say? It's like, can a human being really do that?
1: Don't answer the phone, Elvis Duran. The Elvis Duran phone tap.
2: Danielle, this is a disturbing phone tap.
4: Yes, it is, isn't it?
2: Now, what happens here? What happens?
4: Well, Christina had her boyfriend stolen by Lisa. So I'm calling Christina as Lisa's friend with a little message.
2: Here we go. Danielle, make the call.
12: Hello?
4: Hi, can I talk to Christina, please?
12: Hi, you're talking to Christina. Who's this?
4: Christina, remember I called you a couple weeks ago? This is Melanie, Lisa's friend.
12: Yeah?
4: And I told you that she's going to be done with Georgie very soon, and you can have him back if you want.
12: Come home?
4: Excuse me? What did you say to me?
12: She said I have a new boyfriend for all you know. You keep calling me back because what, you have no life. It's a Saturday night. How about you go do something with yourself?
4: I'm doing something. I'm telling you that you can have Georgie.
12: 3 months, you dumb. I want to know how old you are. You're calling my phone. How old are you?
4: 22.
12: You when you got fight with a 16-year-old? Come to my house so I can beat the living at you.
4: You know, you really don't want me to come to your house because, you know what, I could kick your ass real quickly.
12: Oh, no, I really do want you to come to my house. I'm going to shove my foot up your
4: For a young 16-year-old girl, you sure got a potty mouth.
12: I mean, you kiss my ass.
4: I'm not kissing anything, baby. If I see you, it'll be you that's kissing something.
12: You're 22 years old, hanging out with 16-year-olds, so you're pretty pathetic, huh?
4: You know what, I'll just kick the out of you, that's all.
12: How about you bring it? Why do you think Lisa won't bring it?
4: Please, Lisa tried to bring it. She said you're a baby and start to cry.
12: Oh, you want to play? This is the 10th time you dumb bitches call my phone. Never call my phone and wake my ass up. Never call my phone to interrupt my day. And never open your mouth to me again. Simple as that.
4: You're really being nasty.
12: How are you being nice to me? If you want to be nice, don't call me. You honestly call because you have nothing better to do. You want to be an annoying, nosy bitch.
4: You know what? I got to tell you something.
12: What? Spit it out, bitch.
4: You just, excuse me, stop calling me bitch, all right?
12: You're a bitch.
4: Takes one to know one, bitch.
12: I know I'm a bitch. At least I can admit it.
4: I admit it, too. I know I'm a bitch.
12: Then why'd you tell me to stop calling you a bitch if you know you're a bitch?
4: You know what? Go brush your teeth. It's bedtime, sweetie.
12: For the last time, get over it. You're a idiot, and all your friends are idiots.
4: You know, you really need your mouth washed out with soap, young lady.
12: Yeah, you really need a
4: When I come and meet you at the house?
12: I'm going to kick you down the stairs.
4: I'm going to look a lot different. You know why?
12: Why?
4: Because this ain't Melanie. This is Danielle Monaro from Elvis Duran and the Morning Show, and you just got phone tapped. Christina.
12: Yeah.
4: You can thank Christy for the phone tap.
12: I'm going to kill you, Christy.
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2: Now, have you ever just been minding your own business? Maybe you're at dinner or at lunch or in an airport or you're waiting at a doctor's office, whatever, and you hear a conversation going on. And it's definitely a private conversation, but you can't help it. It's right there. You're listening in. So this happened to Froggy at the airport the other day. Right, Frog?
3: Yeah.
2: He heard everything. And rather than getting up and walking away and getting out of their space to give them privacy, it's hard to do that at an airport
4: right.
2: Where you have to sit down and wait. And so he said,
3: "No, man, I found a power outlet. I was trying to charge my phone. I wasn't going to give up that power outlet."
2: Uh-uh. So he listened to the whole thing. Not only did Froggy listen to the whole thing, he started tweeting out the conversation and whether or not he was on her side or his side, whatever.
3: So, yeah, they weren't arguing when they sat down. When they first sat down, there was no problems. She saw something and the argument started, so I heard it from go all the way to the end.
2: So yes. It's the anatomy of an argument.
4: Okay.
2: So we're going down a road here that's very private for these people. At the same time, they were in a public space.
3: Right.
2: And it wasn't anything, so bad that we shouldn't talk about it, right?
3: No.
2: Do you want to tell the story, Frog?
3: Yeah, sure.
2: Okay,
3: no problems at all.
2: Okay, you were in the airport and you heard a couple talking, and here's what you heard.
3: Yeah, so the gentleman, had just gone to dinner with some friends, and his recent ex just happened to be at the dinner.
4: Oh.
3: At some point, he ended up sitting next to her during the dinner. He did not tell his current girlfriend until she saw it when they were sitting in the airport on social media. He was tagged in a picture from the dinner table, and she saw it.
2: Wow, right there in front of you.
4: Oh.
3: Yes, so she's very upset, and she wants to know why. He says he didn't say anything for two reasons. One, he said absolutely nothing happened, and he says that he knew she would react that way, and that he was trying to save her from getting upset about nothing. That's why he did not tell her about his ex being at the dinner and him sitting next to her.
4: Oh, this is tough.
2: Mm. Should we take this to the court?
4: Yeah. This is a tough one.
2: I don't know.
3: How is it tough?
2: I think it is tough.
4: Because I can see both sides. I see why she would get upset, but I also see him, maybe if she's a little reactive and he's saying it wasn't a big deal, nothing happened, I didn't see the need to tell you.
5: And the problem is pictures now. The socials. Stuff pops up, she sees it, and he never explained it in the first place.
4: It looks 10 times worse once it pops up and you get caught.
5: Yeah.
2: Okay, the question is, if pictures weren't taken versus if pictures were taken.
4: Mm-hmm.
2: So the only reason he should have said something is because pictures were taken. Otherwise, he should have kept it quiet.
5: No.
3: Right, exactly.
5: Don't you feel if you're not hiding anything?
3: Right, that's being dirty.
5: No, but if you're not hiding anything, why couldn't you just say, "Hey, listen, just so you know, my ex was there tonight. I just wanted you to know because you might hear about it. Nothing happened, but, it's just a pain in the ass, blah, blah, blah."
2: You know what? That is easy to say.
5: Right. Why can't you say that?
3: Right.
2: Yeah, you're right.
4: But you also know
3: that's
4: sometimes you're dating people who are, overreactive to things. And
5: true.
4: You can say a million times, "Nothing happened. It was nothing." And they might still be upset about it. If it was really nothing, maybe I see a little bit why he didn't tell, but that picture sunk him.
2: Do we know how long they had been separated?
3: No, I did not ask. I was not able to ask any questions further my investigation.
2: Okay, let's say you go to dinner with a lot of friends and your ex is there. And you know what? There's no harm done in saying hi to them. You know what I'm saying?
4: Yeah.
2: This cold shoulder, unless it was a really bitter divorce or whatever. There's nothing wrong with saying hi. They're a part of your history. They're an old friend, whatever. Okay, do we all agree there's nothing wrong with that?
4: Yes.
2: And it's in a public place.
4: Sure.
2: Everyone can see. Okay. Now, so if I tell my current, it could stir up some negative vibes,
5: know? Well, you got to weigh the pros and cons. If that person was to find out on their own, some way, somehow, would it be a worse reaction than you telling them?
2: I can't argue with that. I can't argue against that.
5: Yeah.
2: All right.
3: The worst argument he had was when he said to her, quote, "I didn't tell you because I knew you'd react like this. This is exactly why I don't tell you things, because you react like this." I'm like, that's just a bad argument.
5: So you said you felt he was wrong in this situation.
3: Oh, I think he's 100 million percent wrong.
5: So
3: just be honest.
2: At the end of the day, he didn't do anything wrong. I mean, and
3: that we know of.
2: Okay, well, that's a whole different argument.
5: Right, but you didn't hear that part.
2: The only thing that was on the table was the fact that he was in a public place with a lot of friends, and she ended up there, and he didn't want to tell her. It's like, sometimes it's easier if I just ignore it.
5: Right.
2: It's no big deal. We'll move on. I also sort of see that logic a little bit.
5: Yeah.
0: But it didn't play out that way. Hi, Denise.
3: I see it as dishonest.
6: Hey.
0: What's up?
6: Hi. So, my opinion, I would definitely feel betrayed only because, you know, you're supposed to have an open line of communication with your significant other. So,
0: true.
6: If you can't feel as though you cannot tell me, just as an FYI, like, hey, you know, so-and-so is there, can't let you know, then there's no trust. Then maybe you are hiding something.
5: Yeah, I
6: would have felt betrayed. I would have been like, really? Like, you couldn't tell me? I would have felt much better and not thrown out through social media.
0: Okay. I know, I say social media. It snags you every time. But you know what?
6: I hate the internet.
0: Yeah, I know.
5: Yeah.
0: Social media can get you every time. All right, listen, thank you, Denise. Thank you very much. A lot of people are weighing in saying the same thing.
5: Yeah.
0: There's a trust thing.
5: Mm-hmm. Yeah.
4: Of course.
0: I don't know.
4: Would you tell?
0: Yeah. I mean, you know, it depends on the situation. Look, if I'm just walking down the street and I see an ex and we sat there and talked for a second, I moved on. If I don't tell, it's like, well, then it doesn't bring up any weird feelings. But if I do tell, it could. It all depends on the person you're dating. Look,
5: yeah.
0: I happen to be with someone who doesn't fly off the handle in a jealous rage. He just doesn't. He'd be like, oh, whatever. So I don't mind telling him.
5: Right.
0: But we don't know the history behind this couple.
5: Right.
0: They both may have a history of just getting crazily jealous.
5: Right.
0: And causing a stir, starting a fight, and then, you know, bringing it back for 3 days and bringing it up again. We don't know what their history is.
5: We don't know.
0: So maybe there is a history of
5: stuff.
4: I know. It's very dependent on the couple.
0: It really is. Hi, Jessica.
7: Hi.
0: Yeah, what's up? What do you think?
7: So I think that if she's in a trusting relationship with her boyfriend and, you know, they're both trust each other. And I mean, it's an ex, but it's an ex for a reason. So if she's, you know, that upset about it, then obviously she either doesn't trust him or there's more going on that.
0: Right.
7: We don't know about.
0: Well, she wasn't upset that it sounds like she wasn't upset that he ran into his ex. She was upset that he didn't say anything to her about
5: it.
0: Right.
5: See, it also comes down to if he's hiding something that simple, what else is he not telling me the truth?
3: That's how my mind works too, Danielle.
5: Yeah.
0: All right. So So you kind of see that, Jessica, a little bit. It's like if you go onto social media and you see your boyfriend hanging out with an ex, alarms would go off.
5: That would take me off.
0: Right. Like, wait. And they even took a picture of you. What are you, stupid?
5: And then your friends called you up and go, dude, I can't believe Allison saw Donnie. Like, what? Allison saw Donnie.
0: So maybe it's better. Like if you see something, say something.
7: Right.
0: Yeah. If you see one of those old-timey bombs and the fuse is like, shh, you should say something somewhere.
5: Yeah.
0: If a train's coming, don't walk out in front of it. All right, Jessica, thank you.
7: Thank you.
0: Yeah.
5: Wow.
0: So then you start asking all these sub-questions, like Danielle. Hi, Danielle.
8: Hello.
0: Yeah, and what's your question about this?
8: I want to know why the current girlfriend wasn't at the dinner.
0: Well, no, he's allowed to go have dinner with friends, right?
5: For sure.
9: Of course.
0: I mean, she doesn't have to go to every single dinner he goes to, does he? Does she?
5: No.
0: Or does she?
8: No, but did he know that the ex-girlfriend was going to be there?
0: Well, see,
3: it didn't sound that way. It sounded like the ex-girlfriend being there was not planned. It sounded that way with what I could hear.
0: See, Danielle, it's not unusual what you're asking. A lot of people like to start asking all the what-if questions. You could actually what-if this until the end of time. Like our Danielle does the same thing.
5: I do. I like to know what ifs about everything.
0: We start asking questions we don't have answers to.
5: Elvis always looks at me and he goes, Danielle, we don't know that.
0: We don't know.
5: You're asking things we don't know.
0: Yeah, I know, but it does.
8: Why did you ask?
0: But Danielle, it does make the suspicious mind come up with follow-up questions.
5: Oh, yeah, totally.
0: And then there's nothing wrong with that. Look, we have to walk through life being suspicious of things. Otherwise, we'd, you know, be dead.
5: Yeah.
0: You know? So it's okay. Right. Don't hate yourself over it. No, you're great. Danielle, next time I need a private investigator, I'm calling you.
8: Mm-hmm. You should. Yeah.
5: We can start our own organization, Danielle and Danielle.
0: D&D. Danielle, thank you for listening. You go have a great day, okay?
8: Thank you. I love you guys so much.
0: Oh, thank you.
10: I tell you what, though, folks, that's bloody nice.
0: Yo!
5: Oh, yeah.
4: Best time of the day.
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4: Hey, let's talk about unpopular opinions. I got this off BuzzFeed. Cold weather is better than warm weather. Anyone?
5: No.
6: No.
5: That's a lie.
6: I like cold weather. Yeah, I agree with you.
4: But it's better than warm weather?
6: Yes.
4: For you?
5: What?
4: Yeah. Yes.
5: Poop.
4: Okay, it's okay. It's okay. It's not the end of the world that he likes cold weather over warm weather. It's okay.
6: It just makes it wrong, but it's okay.
4: Yeah. Shut up, Froggy. 37% of people agree that cold weather is better than warm weather. That means more people like warm weather. Nickelback is actually a pretty good band.
6: Yeah.
4: Anyone?
5: No. Dear God, no.
6: Yes.
5: No, I've had arguments. No, I've had arguments with my boyfriend about this because lately we've been listening to like old station streaming and he's all about like Nickelback and Smash Mouth and stuff that's just embarrassing. He loves it.
4: Okay. 50%, about 48% actually agree that Nickelback is actually a pretty good band. Okay, the show Friends is overrated. Agree or disagree?
6: Yeah. Agree.
5: Yes. Totally.
7: Disagree.
4: See, I disagree too. I never was a huge fan of Friends, but I do think if you liked it, you loved it. Only 37% believe it was overrated. Here's one that I've changed my tune on. Tomatoes are bad and ruin sandwiches.
8: Oh, no, I think they're bad.
5: I agree.
8: They wet it. They wet the sandwich.
5: Yeah. It's
8: yucky.
5: It's soggy and a weird consistency.
8: Yeah.
4: I used to detest raw tomato. And now, the other day, I ate an entire tomato in a day. I just snacked on a tomato. I don't know where it came from. Is it an old thing?
8: A little salt on it? Have you ever put a little salt on it and snacked on it? That's delicious. Yeah.
4: I have found that a slice of tomato on my hamburger makes it very juicy. 35% believe that tomatoes are bad and ruin sandwiches, which is low. Here's one I don't understand. Maybe you can enlighten me. Putting a period at the end of a text makes it seem more aggressive.
5: Yes.
6: No.
5: I think so.
4: Gandhi,
5: it just seems more deliberate because you have to kind of go out of your way. If it's the only sentence that you're sending, you sort of have to punctuate it or hit the space bar twice. So it's a deliberate thing that seems very final, like a pert sentence.
4: Right. What about you, Scary?
7: I see an exclamation point as more aggressive. Like when you do exclamation point. I think period is just, it's period. Fine.
8: I see when I write F-U is very aggressive.
4: It is. Here's the thing. You may be surprised. 51% of people agree that putting a period at the end of a sentence, a text sentence, is aggressive. I didn't know that many people had a problem with it.
8: Wow. Huh. Yeah.
4: Orange juice is better with pulp.
6: Yes.
5: Oh, yes. No way. No way. Pulpless.
4: You don't like your pulp?
5: I hate the pulp. It makes me feel weird. Like, what is that? It shouldn't be in my mouth.
4: You feel... How does it feel? It makes you feel, your mouth feel weird?
8: Yeah. Well, wait. Can we ask the same about peanut butter? Crunchy or smooth? See, I can't stand crunchy. Yeah.
6: Yeah, I don't crunchy like that crunchy. To me,
8: it's like ants in my mouth or bugs in my mouth.
4: Yeah, it takes too long to get rid of those peanuts. But anyway, orange juice is better with pulp. Only 41% agree. So more people don't like the pulp. Making the bed is a pointless chore.
5: No. I think it's important. I think when you make your bed in the morning, it sort of just sets the rest of the day up for success. You've already done something. And then when you come home, it looks good. You feel better. The air is circulating in your house. Make your bed.
8: 100%. I'm with
4: you. So you're saying, look at him over there, that unsuccessful schlub. Obviously, he doesn't make his bed.
5: Yes, my assumption.
4: Okay.
5: Yes. Okay. That guy doesn't make his bed.
4: Now here's an interesting one. The letter Q isn't necessary and should be removed from the alphabet.
5: Yes.
4: Why?
8: Really?
5: It can be replaced with a KW, which makes letters look cooler anyway, and it should just be that way. The Q's weird. I don't like it in cursive
4: either. I gotta say, see, being a gay guy, I like the Q. It would look weird if it was LGBTKW. Only 23% agree that the Q is not necessary. And finally, oh, that's
8: you
4: it.
8: You can't
4: that's
8: sing the alphabet song without the Q. It just sounds wrong. It's just not cool. Not fun.
4: S-T-U-V-W-X-N-Q-K-W-R-S-V.
5: Yeah.
4: Jennifer sent us a text. Let's go talk to her on 24, Scary. Hey, Jennifer, unpopular opinion. What do you have?
0: I hate the smell of fresh cut grass.
5: What? Love that smell.
4: You know what? I like the smell, but I know it's going to produce a sneeze.
5: Oh, yeah.
4: Is it because of allergies, or you just don't like the smell? Is it too grassy? Smell.
0: Yeah, I don't know why. It just is disgusting to me. And people always talk about, oh, I love the smell of fresh cut grass, and
4: They used to have candles called fresh cut grass. But yeah, the problem isn't the fact that you don't like fresh cut grass. The problem is the way people respond, just like Gandhi just did. She was like, what? You don't like fresh cut grass? Well, Gandhi.
5: It smells like childhood. How can you hate that?
8: Yeah. Hey, what about,
4: Jennifer?
8: Toys?
4: Love the plastic. But back, hold on, Jennifer, what is it about fresh cut grass that makes you sick or you don't like it?
0: I don't know. It just has a terrible smell. I just don't know why. I don't even know what's appealing about it. It just.
4: Okay.
0: And, all right. You know, it's like, I don't know. I just hate in the summertime when you see somebody mowing and it's the smell and.
5: Wow.
4: And that's
5: it.
4: Okay.
5: Yeah.
4: We're going. You can love it. You can hate it. One man's fresh cut grass is another man's smells like ass. Hey, all right, Jennifer. I love you. Thank you for listening. Have a beautiful day.
0: Thank
4: okay,
0: you.
4: Pool. The plastic smell from pool toys I love, but they say that if you sniff enough of it, your brain will rot. Is this true?
8: Really?
4: Or? Yeah,
5: that sounds about right. Smell.
8: Oh,
4: you're saying like
8: that smell.
4: Like new car smell. You love that new car smell when you get in there. They said if your car always smell like that, eventually your brain's going to turn to mush. That's why.
8: Why does that smell go away? Like why doesn't it always smell like that? Like I don't understand. Well,
4: because it's like, you know, when you fart, it smells for a minute, then it goes away. It smells dissipate. They do.
8: That's
1: okay.
8: Different.
1: That was a great explanation.
8: I know. I don't think that's the same.
4: I mean, it's actually, now correct me if I'm wrong. Straight Nate, you're the smart one.
9: Yeah.
4: Smells are actually particles in the air that you're smelling, and eventually they dissipate. That's why the smell goes away. That's why sharticles go away.
9: Yeah, you're right. You're right.
8: Thanks, Nate.
4: Okay, you can go back to your calls.
9: Okay, bye.
8: That's great, Nate.
4: Look at all the people texting in. Unpopular opinion. Oreos do not taste good.
1: What?
5: Oh, what?
4: Unpopular opinion. Morning. Let me get through these. Morning sex is not that good. You have bad breath, no deodorant. You have to pee the whole time.
5: What?
4: Unpopular opinion. Pumpkin spice lattes are gross.
5: Yeah. Oh.
4: I hate the letter Q. It's simply an O with a kickstand. Unpopular opinion, birthday cake and ice cream should not mix. What? Love the smell of gas. Popular opinion. Yeah. Unpopular opinion, pennies are useless. I agree. Are we done with pennies? No offense to one of the greatest presidents ever. But he's still on a $5 bill. Lincoln has his place. Yeah. He's good. Mm. Unpopular opinion, the Backstreet Boys are better.
1: Very true.
4: There you have it. Line 23. Is Israel. Hello, Israel. Welcome to the show. What's your unpopular opinion?
10: Hi, good morning, guys. Hello, lady.
4: Well, hello, lady. What's going on with you?
10: I like pineapple on my pizza.
8: Me too.
10: Oh, good. Nobody likes it. Pineapple ham, pineapple pepperoni, pineapple Canadian bacon, all of it.
4: Wow. A lot of people do like that. Absolutely.
10: It makes it juicy.
4: But you're not mad at me for not liking it, right? We can agree to let you have all the pineapple ham pizza you want, and I'll keep my hands off. It's all yours.
10: Oh, yeah. Yeah, no, I love everybody. People don't like me because I like my pineapple on my pizza.
8: Aww.
4: No, we like you.
10: I got all the crap for that.
4: We do like you. No. I think we should stop canceling people because they like pineapple on their pizza. Just because you don't want to eat it. I mean, I can give you a list of a few things I refuse to eat. but it doesn't mean I don't like you because you eat it, Froggy. All right, well, thanks for listening to us, Israel. I appreciate it.
10: All right, love you guys.
4: Thank you. Love you too, man. Thanks for listening. What, Scary?
7: I have an unpopular opinion, and I said it before. James Corden's Carpool Karaoke is not funny and pointless.
8: Oh, my gosh.
7: I don't know.
8: If I could smack your face right now, I would.
7: There it is.
8: It is so brilliant.
4: It's run its course. It's run its course. I agree.
8: No, it has not.
4: What, Froggy?
8: It has not.
1: This is an unpopular opinion, and people always get mad at me, but I say it every time. The Beatles suck. What? They're overrated, and nobody cares.
7: Oh, my God, Froggy.
8: Are you nuts? Are you crazy?
4: You know what, Froggy? I got to say, just like tomatoes, there was a time I didn't like the Beatles. I actually like their music now. I don't know.
1: I'd rather listen to screeching cats lick their buttholes. That's what I'd rather listen to.
8: How do they lick their buttholes while they're screeching? That's kind of...
1: They just do.
8: Talent.
1: The same thing.
4: Can you imagine? Imagine a cat's mouth is right there at its anal cavity and it's going... lick, lick, lick, lick.
5: And that's what Froggy would like to listen to.
1: Correct.
4: It's a visual. Hey, Danielle, this texter, mayonnaise is nasty, should never be made again.
8: Thank you. I agree.
4: Avocados taste like dirt. All unpopular opinions. Tom Brady is overrated. Sorry, Froggy, this person says.
1: Not true.
4: You can Super Bowl. Disagree.
1: Okay.
4: The smell of gas, fresh pumped gas.
8: That smell? Oh, yeah. I love that smell.
4: Now, here's one I sort of agree with. Sometimes talking on the phone is better than texting. You know, don't you ever get into a text conversation? You're like, screw it. And you just call them and go, look, this is easier. Yes. Let's just talk this.
8: Yep. Time. Yeah.
4: There you have it. Unpopular.
1: And the person you've been texting with for 10 minutes doesn't answer the phone. You're like, look, jackass, I know you got the phone in your hand. Just answer it.
4: Finally, line 24 is Jamie. Hi, Jamie. What's going on?
11: Hi. Not much. Just driving to work.
4: Now, Jamie, what's your unpopular opinion?
11: French fries are totally overrated. I don't get it.
4: French fries? You don't like them? What is it you don't care for about French fries?
11: I think maybe it's just the fried part of it. I don't know. Every time everyone offers me a French fry, and then I'm like, I don't really like those. They freak out.
8: Wow. That's it.
4: It's how people react to the fact you don't like French fries. It's like, okay,
11: yeah.
4: So you don't like French fries. It's more for us.
11: I don't like them. Yeah. They're like, how can you not like French fries? They're the best. I don't get it.
4: Jamie, you're safe with us. No problem. And have a great drive and have a great day at work, okay?
11: Thank you.
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13: 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Good morning.
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1: Poor Gandhi dealing with her mom. Look, you know, you have a lovely mother. You have a lovely family. But at some point in a parent's life, they should just give up trying to do anything technical.
2: So
1: what was her weird question to you? I laughed when I heard the question.
2: She texted me the other day and asked if she had a YouTube, which made me immediately think she thought it was a tube, like an actual tube somewhere in the home, and wanted to know if it was available. So I got so stressed out because there's nothing that makes me hate myself more than trying to help my parents with technology.
1: Do you hate that part, or do you hate how you get mad at them?
2: Yeah.
1: The whole thing is a frustrating
2: thing. I hate myself for it because I get so angry because they don't know anything about technology. You know, like nothing. My mom, a text is an email, is a message. It's all the same thing. So she'll tell me somebody emailed her with whatever, you know, she can't forward it. It's just, it is a daunting task to try and walk them through something, and I'm not there. So here I am thinking, Jesus, what is it that she's trying to do? Is she trying to get YouTube on the TV? That's going to send me into a spiral. Is she trying to open up a YouTube account? Going to send me into a spiral. So I was trying to think about all of the ways that I could help her without becoming the ugly person that I don't like when I try to. And I think the answer is, I ponder off on one of her friends.
1: Yeah, better idea.
2: Yeah. Said, you know, she's
1: somebody
2: really
1: who has
2: good.
1: Patience.
2: Yes. Yeah. And who's there in person. Because I'll try to FaceTime her to help her, you know, walk one. Logging into Netflix, I mean, that is like the bane of my existence. And it's the same thing every time. I wrote them directions. She can't do it. So she'll FaceTime me and then hold the camera on herself the whole time. And I'm like, no, you need to show me what I'm looking at. Flip the camera and then flip the phone and it's still on her.
1: I'm getting frustrated just hearing this. Exactly. Yeah, Frog, what's your suggestion?
3: I don't have one. Don't even start with two-factor authentication.
2: Oh, no.
3: The other day, I was trying to help my parents log in for something. And I'm like, okay, I don't want it on my cell phone. I'm like, no. I know you don't want it on your cell phone, but it needs the two-factor. I don't use it on my cell phone. I know you don't. Just put the damn phone number in. They're going to text you a code. But I don't want it. I'm like, oh, my. I'm just, forget it. Never mind. Right. I won't use it. Just turn it off.
1: I can't imagine. Hey, Froggy. Yeah, Mom, what's going on? So I have 9 pictures in front of me. I have to put my finger on the ones that have a sailboat in them.
3: Yeah.
2: Oh, no.
1: How many times have you done that? You know, we want to find out that you are who you are. You're a real person.
2: Oh.
1: And so, okay, click all the pictures that have a crosswalk in them.
2: Yes.
1: And you do. And you check your work. It's accurate. And they go, no.
2: Oh, the CAPTCHA makes me a horrible person.
4: Well, what about those letters?
5: Like, I can't read the letters. Yeah. Can you help me out with these?
4: But I'm like, Mom. But I can't read the letters.
5: But the G looks like an O and the P looks like, I'm like, Mom, just figure it out.
4: She's so cute.
2: But this is why I hate myself for it, though, because my mom taught me how to use a fork. She didn't give me crap about it. I didn't know how to do it. She taught me everything. So
1: she had patience.
2: Yes, she had patience, and I'm trying to have the same patience with them. It's just very difficult. So then I get mad at myself, and then I say, I quit. I can't do this. You have to find another person to help you.
4: Wait till she wants an OnlyFans page.
2: I would absolutely help with that.
1: No, don't let that happen. Here's the thing. You know, I'm sitting here right now with, you know, both of my parents, God rest their soul. And I remember even when they were alive trying to explain to them how to get online to listen to our show. Mm-hmm. And I always made it a little more difficult so they couldn't, because I didn't want them to hear this, right?
2: Yeah.
1: for various reasons.
2: Totally.
1: And anyway, but yeah, you know what? At least your parents are still there. Go ahead.
2: Yeah.
1: Get a little frustrated with them.
3: Okay, it's good. Okay. I'm going to have my mom call you next time she can't figure this
1: out. No.
3: Call all of us. He's been looking forward to helping somebody.
1: No need to do that.
0: Don't answer the phone, Elvis Duran. The Elvis Duran phone tap.
6: About to get into another phone tap. This poor lady, I don't know how we're doing with her. Grandma Irene. We phone tapped her twice in 2 weeks. She fell for it. And now, what happened?
7: Yes, all right. So Tracy wants to phone tap her lovely grandma Irene for the third time. So she knew she would be able to get her because Tracy's been trying to hook grandma up with other senior citizens that are single, just like her.
6: Right.
7: So I start the call to Grandma Irene as, you know, a guy looking for love as well.
6: All right, let's see what happens. The third time you guys have phone tapped Grandma Irene. Let's listen in.
8: Hello?
7: Oh, hey, Irene. My name's Fulton. I met your granddaughter Tracy over at the supermarket a few days ago.
8: Okay.
7: I think I would love to set up something where you and I can get together and see if, you know, we hit it off. I saw your picture, and I think you are beautiful.
8: I think you got the wrong number.
7: No. Irene, listen. I am 22 years old.
8: What?
7: I go.
8: You say 22? Did I hear you right?
7: Yeah.
8: 22?
7: Yes, 22 years old. Soon to be 23 within the next 2 months. But I don't know if you know what a GILF is, but I am totally thinking you're a GILF right now, so.
8: What does that mean?
7: No, don't worry about that. I think you and I should go out on a lovely date. Could start off at the park. I'll get a nice loaf of bread, and we could feed the birds. You know, go out for some dinner. I heard you love pasta. You know,
8: who told you I love pasta?
7: Well, your granddaughter did, of course. We had a long conversation. I know more about you probably than you even know.
8: What do you mean you know more about me then?
7: I know that you love to pick daisies on a Tuesday, as do I, and I would love to make love to you in those daisies one day.
8: Huh? The hell's wrong with you?
7: Well, nothing. I am...
8: Do you know how old I am?
7: Yes, I do, and I think that's what is attracting me more to you the
8: more
7: we talk.
8: Why don't you date girls your own age? Why do you want older women for?
7: Why? Because...
8: What's wrong with you?
7: I've heard you used to be a pinup model, and I think that is totally attractive.
8: Get yourself a therapist instead of a new girlfriend.
7: Listen, I heard you love Dr. Oz, and Dr. Oz says that you need sex in your life to keep on living. So I think, why not?
8: Dr. Oz has a wife that's the same age as he is.
7: Okay, well, maybe, you know, you and I could break the barrier of that. I think you and I could be a trend-setting couple. We could do great things.
8: Listen,
7: and
8: you little pervert, I don't want you calling me anymore. I don't want to meet you. I don't want to hear about your sick ideas. And hopefully you go find yourself a psychologist because you need help. Really need help.
7: I just baked a lovely cheesecake because I know that's your favorite. And I think you would love to know the fact that I have 2 tickets to go see Dr. Oz.
8: No, I'm not going to Dr. Oz. I'm not going to Dr. Oz. Leave me alone. Just stay away from me. I'm not some kind of whore that you can buy off with the Dr. Oz tickets and a cheesecake.
7: I think if you get to experience the tickler from me, I think you would change your mind.
8: What the hell is that?
9: Hey, Grandma?
8: Casey, what are you doing on the phone? Casey, are you with that pervert right now? Get away from him. Run.
9: I wouldn't say that I'm with him right now.
7: No, Irene, she's not with me.
8: Because you're a pervert. I wouldn't want her anywhere near you.
7: Now's a good time to tell you you've been phone tapped yet again.
9: Hi, Grandma.
8: Crazy.
9: Oh, my God.
8: Think you got anything better to do than keep doing this to me?
9: You seem to change your mind a little bit when you brought up those Dr. Oz tickets, Grandma. I don't know.
8: I didn't.
0: The Elvis Duran phone tap.
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1: Sometimes being alone is awesome. Sometimes being lonely is not awesome. And you know what? A lot of psychologists are saying there is a big difference between being alone and being lonely. Correct?
2: Yeah, absolutely.
1: So, I mean, you could call it with the introvert versus the extrovert. You could call it the, whatever you want to call it. So, Gandhi and I were talking about this article that came out not too long ago. The headline is, Psychologist Reveals Three Major Benefits of Being Alone, Despite the Stigma. But, you know, we do know there is a loneliness epidemic going on in the world. As a matter of fact, some therapists are actually prescribing socializing to their patients. This is what you need to do. Get out and socialize. But being alone, having solitude time with yourself, it's a great thing. Mm-hmm. Do you guys like it? Danielle, do you ever get time where you just have peace and quiet, just you?
2: Yeah, a lot of time. I mean, if I'm not going for my walk with my friend Lisa, then I'm usually by myself, and that's when I have like me time to just kind of take a deep breath and unwind.
1: And you need it.
2: Of course, everybody needs it. Everybody needs it, of course.
1: What about you, Gandhi?
3: Oh, I love it. I never lived alone until I moved to Boston. I had always been with my sister or family or boyfriend or friend, and I was really afraid, what is this going to be like? I don't know if I could ever go back to living with someone else. Mm. I love it so much.
1: Yeah, and it's pandemic actually switched a lot of us into that lane where I spend, like today, for instance, I have to work out, and that's it. I have the day to myself.
2: Nice.
1: And even though my text messages are going to be bulging, and people need this and need that, and well, you know, I'm going to just tell everyone just to F off.
3: Yes. Good.
1: Not in a mean way, but I need some time to myself way. And I'm okay with that. Hey, so you have Emily here on line 18. Lived alone for 3 years. The best decision of your life was to move out of your parents' house at 26. You got a studio apartment, moved in, but you just moved in with your boyfriend after 3 years of solitude. How are you feeling about this transition, Emily?
4: I love it, honestly. I always said that I would be way too paranoid to live alone. I watched way too many like scary shows and read too many scary books.
1: Right.
4: So it was definitely a learning experience, but it was incredible. I was very lucky to have built up a good amount of savings by living with my parents for so long so that I could afford to live alone, because it is incredibly expensive to do so.
2: Yeah.
4: But I wouldn't change it for the world. It gives you so much growth.
1: It really does. You know, in this article, they say, look, there's also this, the culture's deficit view of solitude is a thing where a lot of people say, well, you're living alone, oh, poor thing. What's wrong with you? Well, it's this type of thinking, people desiring to be alone, people think it's unnatural for us to want to be alone and unhealthy.
2: Mm.
1: And you may have some friends who you do know for a fact they need to be socializing with some people, but I don't know. So when you were alone, what do you miss most about being alone and living alone?
4: Honestly, just being able to do whatever I want, whenever I want. I didn't have to, I don't want to say answer to anyone, but I didn't really have to explain anything.
2: Yes.
1: Exactly. You can connect with you. You connect with how you feel about things, right? And your emotions and creativity, it goes on to say in this article. If you are constantly hearing static from someone else and what they need for you to do for them in the relationship and in the household and this and that, then you really don't have any time to spend and recharge for yourself, right?
4: Absolutely. I think independence is incredibly important for people. And unfortunately, these days, a lot of people don't get it or they're too scared of it. And that's how I was. So it kind of pushed me out of my comfort zone and forced me to learn a lot more about myself.
2: I think some people are scared about being alone with their thoughts as well. Like, you know what I mean?
1: Right.
2: Like if you're with other people, you don't have to just be by yourself and think about things. Like if you're with other people, you're distracted all the time, you know?
1: But as nervous as you are about being with your thoughts, I mean, those are the thoughts you should probably be listening to.
3: Yeah. One of the benefits that the article talked about was how important it is for your self-regulation as far as living alone, because typically when you are with other people, there are so many distractions to take you out of whatever that thing is that you're feeling. But a lot of times we really need to sit with that thing that we're feeling to get past it, to analyze it, to see how can I learn from this.
2: Yeah.
3: And when you're by yourself, they claim people are much better at regulating emotion when you live alone.
1: Wow, look at all the texts that are coming through. So many people are responding to this, Emily. Listen, this person says, alone for 17 years. Love it. Wow. Never feel lonely. It's a foreign concept to me.
3: Yeah.
1: After retiring from the military, I lost all those people around me, and I suffer from loneliness daily, this person says. So, again, being alone and being lonely are two different things, you know, and you have to sift it out and recognize which is which. And listen, Emily, you're now rolling into this relationship with your boyfriend, living together. Are you going to try to find ways to still be alone?
4: Oh, absolutely. We have certain nights out of the week where we just do our own thing. He's off with his friends, I'm off with mine, or I'm alone at home, or he's alone at home. And so we definitely still make time for ourselves.
1: Right. You know, a lot of people are texting in about how they miss being in relationships, therefore they're lonely. There's got to be a great way to be in a relationship and getting everything you need, all the benefits from the relationship, but still you have your time alone. And that's the challenge a lot of people face. Hey, listen, thank you for listening to us, Emily, and best of luck with your, with your future of being alone with a boyfriend. Sounds good to me.
4: Thank you, guys.
1: Take care. Interesting call on line 19. Jay up in Syracuse lived alone for 2 years after his divorce. Now you're getting back into the relationship role again. You're kind of finding it hard not to have your space anymore, right?
5: Yeah. Good morning, guys. You know what it is, after living with somebody for 12 years and then going to your own space, you can become selfish. And it's sad to say that, but it really... It's so nice because you're your own person again. There's no stresses of anything else. And now turning it around and starting to get into a relationship and kind of living with somebody part-time, you find yourself kind of wanting that alone time a little bit to come home and drop your clothes and plop on the couch for a few hours and not have any stress.
3: Hell yeah.
1: Wow. Drop and plop. You miss it.
5: Yeah.
2: Yeah, you don't have to share.
5: It is something.
2: If you want to watch The Bachelor and she wants to watch something else, or you know what I mean, then there's no argument, because, you know, when you're by yourself, you can get to watch any damn thing you choose, right?
3: So here, I have a question about that then, for everybody that's in a relationship and lives in the same home. If you want to watch The Bachelor and he wants to watch golf, why can't you just go in your room and watch The Bachelor while he watches golf?
2: Well, not everyone has two TVs, but for the people that do...
3: Everyone has a phone now.
2: I guess you can. I guess you can, but it's like, I don't know. I think it's just like the argument. It's just nice to have the argument.
3: Oh, sounds glorious.
2: Yeah. I'm very lucky in my house because we agree on most television, which is great, but there's a lot of people I know that don't want to watch sports, like you said, and the other does. I don't know. They figure it out, I guess.
3: Yeah, see, like, I have no problem if you know, Brandon is visiting and he wants to watch something that I don't.
2: Yeah.
3: I'm like, please, watch it. I'm not going to watch this, and I'm not upset at you at all for watching it. But I don't really want to watch
2: that. I think also, you know what? If you're not together all day, right, and you only have this little piece of time that you are together, like, I know at the end of the day, Sheldon and I have a little piece of time, and, like, I want to have a glass of wine and watch TV together. If that is separation, then what time are you spending together? Because he's watching that and you're watching that. So maybe I have to compromise every now and then and watch something?
3: So, unpopular opinion, I'm going to say this. I don't enjoy quality time as watching TV. I like to do something with someone. Like, let's go for a walk. Let's go out to eat.
2: Different.
3: Let's cook. Let's do whatever. But I like, with Jay, I feel like there is a healthy compromise in there with what you're doing. And I think that you shouldn't do something that then makes you resentful of the other person because you feel like you're giving up. I know you're feeling like maybe I'm being a little selfish because I don't want to do these things. But isn't there a balance in there somewhere?
5: Well, I think it's like work-life balance. It's the same with a relationship. I think you need to have a good balance of your own time and a good balance of time spent together, actual time spent together, not just hanging out. I think doing things and actually building a relationship is another thing.
3: Wow. For sure.
5: But yeah, so it is an adjustment.
1: The 12-year relationship you had before your divorce, obviously not based on these rules of living. So now, you know, that's the whole point of going from one relationship to another. You learn from the one that didn't work, and now you're applying what you learned to this one. And obviously, I'm making assumptions here. I shouldn't. Obviously, you didn't have quality time for yourself in your last relationship. And, you know, being alone isn't always about physically being with someone. It's also not having them in your head all day long. You know, like for instance, you know, Alex and I don't live with each other 5 days a week or 7 days a week, but there are days where, you know, I've got to get this done for him, or I got to plan this trip for the two of us, or this and that. He's still in my head, therefore I'm not alone. Does that make sense?
2: Yeah.
1: I don't know.
5: Right.
1: But like for Scary, for instance, you and Robin have the same sort of the same relationship I have with Alex.
6: We do. And I think
1: you only have like three days a week you're with each other. That's
6: pretty
1: it.
6: Much, sometimes less. But I got to say, I do love living alone because I'm making my spontaneous decisions with my friends. If I can pick up and go whenever I want, I don't have to sacrifice. We don't get into fights, which has kept the relationship alive all these years. I think that's what contributes to the longevity of the relationship. The fact that absence makes the heart grow fonder, and we're not in each other's faces constantly.
2: I also think if you live with somebody and you're always with them, and you do need your time, the other person shouldn't get angry at you.
3: No.
2: Because everybody needs their time. Everybody needs, like, to take a step back and take a breath. So it's not that they don't want to be with you all the time and spend time with you. It's that, you know, they need their time. Like, you should take your time, you know?
6: In a perfect world.
3: Yes.
1: Like, Gandhi, you and Brandon.
3: Yes.
1: I mean, this is a long-distance relationship.
3: Yes.
1: So it's the best of both worlds if that's what's right for you guys.
3: Absolutely. I enjoy it. I like space. I enjoy the time that we're together because to me, it feels like we're more intentional about the things that we do because it is a limited time together. But also, if there's something that he wants to do when I'm there, I have no problem with him doing that thing. I think a big part of the downfall in relationships is people being way too codependent and having to do everything together. So if he wants to go out with his boys and, like, you know, smoke a joint and do whatever they want to do, I'm happy for him to do that. I don't want to do that, but I'm not resentful at all that he wants to go do it.
1: There you go. Well, look, all the best to you, Jay. And, you know, what you call as being selfish is probably not that bad of a thing.
3: Yeah.
1: So roll with it. And it may be the best thing for both of you in this relationship. So, you know, roll with it. Do what your gut and your brain tell you to do. You 12 years married, you learned how to go find the life you're happy with. So go find that. You deserve it. And thanks for listening to us.
5: Thanks. Yep.
1: Take it easy. There you go. 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
3: at least he's thinking about it.
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2: You know what? It's kind of interesting. I was having a conversation with some friends. As you know me, I have a lot of conversations. Living in the city versus living in the country. So wherever you are right now listening, you're in one or the other, right? I happen to do both. And I find that my age is younger in the city than it is in the country. Does that make sense?
3: Yeah. Absolutely.
4: Yeah. Yeah.
2: Like out here, I'm an old guy. In the city, I'm 22.
3: Yes.
2: But there are these pros and cons of living in the country.
4: Have you guys ever been in the country? I miss it.
2: Yeah. You know what? It's great. But I miss the city too. So for those of you who live in the city, like, well, everyone on the show except for me, the pros living in the country, there's peace of mind. Everyone agrees how nice and quiet it is. No hustle, no bustle. You can take a deep breath and not worry about someone slitting your throat, you know. On top of that, it feels safe out in the country. You have privacy. Fewer people equals fewer neighbors. Less conflict. People leave you alone. I love that. And all the land out there. I mean, you can drive for a mile maybe or two, depending on where you live, or maybe more, and just see nothing but the way it looked 200 years ago. Mm-hmm. It's kind of cool. Mm-hmm. The cons for living in the country, we need more restaurants. There's less diversity with, you know, places to go out, hang out, bars, cool social spots. Work is limited. If you need to be, you know, if you're working remote like I do from time to time, that's good. But if you're out in the country making a living, there's less jobs. Also, you're sort of cut off from society. High-speed internet is really the way to go when you live in the country. If you have no Wi-Fi, you're not connected, which is good. Yeah. Scary says he would never survive in the country at all.
5: No way. Because it gets so quiet at night, and then you got to travel for miles for any nightlife. Or I like to eat dinner late, so I can't have dinner past like 9:30, 10 o'clock. I'm like, what are you guys closing for?
2: Because no one's there. That's why.
4: Right.
5: Oh, man.
3: I always feel like the country is a little more dangerous because no one can hear your screams. Like in my building, you'll hear me screaming.
2: I know, but there's less things to make you scream. Right. Right. It's so true. And I don't know. I remember when I used to live in the heart of Greenwich Village, right? And I remember when I lived at 4th Street. I lived right by the basketball courts on 4th Street and 6th Avenue, mm-hmm. right? Whatever avenue that is, I think it's 6th. And I remember going out to get into my car because I, even though I worked in Jersey City, I still had to drive the reverse commute from the city out. There was still the chalk outline from the body they had picked up the night before.
3: My goodness.
2: Remember that?
3: Yep.
2: Oh
3: my God.
2: So I decided to move to the country.
3: Yeah.
2: And I remember the first night I lived in the house out in the country, it was the most quiet, frightening night of my life. It was, the quiet was deafening. It was so loud.
3: Wow. But I love it, though. I love if you can put the window down a little and you hear, like, my mom lived right by a brook, so you would hear the water, and then you would hear the crickets and I think it's the most peaceful sound.
2: It is, but in the city, if you open your window and hear, you hear water, it's some homeless guy peeing on the building.
3: Yeah. Right. Sirens. Flood.
2: Sirens. The sounds of the city. Yeah, Frog.
4: I remember as a little boy, I was staying at my grandmom and granddaddy's house one night. And they lived by an old country road that had a railroad track on it. And there was a hump on the railroad track. Like, you had to go over it. The car, one night, I was sleeping in the bed, window cracked. I heard this unbelievable screech and then a crash. We went outside. It was in the middle of the night. The car had hit the railroad track, taken flight, and gone. It was in the trees. The car was up in the trees.
2: Oh, my God.
3: Whoa.
4: It took a long time for people to come. We're the ones that my granddaddy was the one that called 911 because nobody else was out there. It was nobody. They lived in the middle of nowhere, nobody for miles. But that's the way living in the country is.
2: That's the way it is.
3: It's so cute. Sometimes. He says granddaddy.
2: Granddaddy.
4: my grandma and my granddaddy.
2: Granddaddy and meemaw. Yep. That's what we call them in the country.
4: Yep.
2: So this is where this is going. My Elvis Duran morning show challenge for everyone listening. If you're a country person, go spend the weekend in a big bustling city just to get the energy. And vice versa. If you're a city person, try to find a weekend in the middle of nowhere and just go. See if you can handle the silence. It really is relaxing, but going to the city really does charge you up. It really does. So So let me ask you, Danielle, are you a city girl or a country girl?
3: I love the city. The city is what I love it. But vacationing, I like to take a couple days out and, like, you know, decompress in the country.
2: Gandhi, city girl or country girl?
6: Same. City for my life, country for vacation.
2: Yeah. Scary city girl.
5: Oh,
2: Nate.
7: Yeah. Believe it or not, I'm a country boy.
3: Yeah,
2: I can see that.
6: I believe it.
2: Yeah, Froggy?
4: Yeah, I grew up in the country. I miss it. I do.
2: It is nice. Mm. Well, there you go. Producer Sam, are you a city girl or a country girl?
6: I'm an introverted extrovert, so I like living in the city because I get to watch other people be social all day, and that charges my battery.
2: Why is your interest so complicated?
6: I know, right? It matches my hair.
2: But I get it. I get it. I get it. We have someone on the phone. Yeah, Nate, who's that? Nate, who's that? Who that?
7: We got Jen on line 19. So talk to Jen. She lives in the country. She says there's all sorts of crazy sounds out there. Mm.
2: Yeah, you do have crazy sounds in the country. The sounds that Gandhi would love, by the way. Hi, Jen.
8: Hi.
2: You know, one of the crazy sounds in the country that I can't stand is when the city folk are driving through. Other than that. Yeah, Jen, what kind of crazy sounds are you talking about that the city people may not understand?
8: Well, shortly after we moved out to the country, we were out in the middle of our house at night, and we hear this sound like a woman being murdered in our front yard.
2: Yep.
8: It is this woman screaming, bloody murder, and I am terrified. We're out in the middle of the woods. I don't know what's going on. And that is a fox when it's mad.
3: What?
8: This mama fox is looking for food for its babies.
2: Yeah.
8: They scream like they are being killed.
2: They do.
3: Wow.
2: Here's the thing about foxes. Foxes have hundreds of different sounds they can make. And we hear them all the time, too. We also have coyotes. They're kind of fun as well.
8: We have coyotes. And right now we have the mating season for the frogs is starting. So all night, all you hear is the chirping of the frogs trying to the frogs are trying to get it.
2: Right.
8: They're calling their girls.
2: See, we have a lot of things that scream in the country. You have foxes that can scream. You have tree frogs that sound like they're screaming. And you have wild turkeys that sound like they're screaming. It sounds like a weekend at Nate's house. It's women screaming. It's true.
8: And we also have a whippoorwill, which is this bird that sits outside my window, and it sings in the middle of the night. And it goes like, whippoorwill, whippoorwill, whippoorwill, all night long.
3: Is that the official name of it, or is that the name you
7: That's
3: gave it?
8: Yes.
7: No,
8: it's called... the whippoorwill,
3: What's it look like?
6: Invite me inside.
2: No, do not invite
8: that
2: inside.
8: I don't know what it looks like. No,
2: oh my
8: gosh. Don't invite that inside.
2: Yeah, we have all sorts of critters out here, but it's cool. It's kind of neat.
8: Yeah,
2: but with that said, there's also bobcats, and you let the dogs out, and you're like, okay, is this the last time I'm going to see my schnauzers? Keep an eye on them. Hey, Jen, thanks for listening to us. Enjoy your time in the country, okay?
8: Thank you, Elvis.
2: There you go.
3: I think we should play that song. Gonna move out to the country. Gonna eat a lot of peaches.
2: No.
6: Guys, we need to develop my app, Shazam for Animal Sounds. Will it kill me? Because then we would find out all of these things. And you wouldn't have to worry about, is it a lady screaming because she's dying? Or is it a fox?
2: So the app works. You push the Shazam button, and it hears the noise, and then it says run or relax.
6: Absolutely.
2: Okay. I gotcha.
3: Who chooses to get up at this
7: time? I know.
0: Early morning.
6: Full blast.
0: Yeah.
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2: A friend of mine is dating someone who's a friend, who's sort of living a very secret double life. They were out having brunch. Someone walked up and said, "I love you. I watch you all the time. May I have your autograph?" And she looked flustered and then signed it, walked away. And he's like, "Well, what's that all about?"
3: OnlyFans.
2: OnlyFans.
4: Oh, yeah.
5: Oh, damn.
2: Wow.
4: Yes.
2: Huge. I mean, obviously doing very well. He always kind of wondered how she could afford all these vacations because apparently she's in a job that doesn't pay a lot.
4: Oh.
2: But OnlyFans is paying the bills.
4: Damn.
2: But a fan walked up during brunch and asked for the autograph.
4: OnlyFans. Lots of them. But how long have they been dating?
2: They're friends and I don't know. Like a year. They've known each other for a year.
4: That's a long time to live a double life.
2: They sort of work together.
4: Yeah.
2: But my question is this. Who do you know that has a double life going on? Maybe you do.
4: It's crazy.
2: I would like for some of them to be exposed.
4: Hell yeah.
2: On our show.
4: Like secret agents and private investigators, military people. They have all kinds of stuff going on.
2: Know, spies, whatever.
4: Yeah.
2: All right, so I'll put it out there. What secret life are you living?
4: Mm.
2: You don't have to use your name. I just want to just hear more about it. Hi, Jay.
6: Hello. How are y'all doing this morning?
2: We're doing okay. Not your real name, I'm assuming.
4: Mm-hmm.
6: Yeah, no, not my real name, for obvious reasons.
2: Okay. So, Jay works in education, but you also mm-hmm. have an OnlyFans page going, right?
6: I do.
2: How do you do over there?
6: I do pretty okay. I don't make much. I make like $200 a month from it, not enough, but like that $200 a month goes towards fun stuff like eating out, stuff like that.
2: Okay, all right, I'm with you. Oh, we've got questions. Yes, Gandhi.
4: Okay, I have two questions. One, what is your subscription fee? How much do people have to pay to watch you?
6: About $10 a month, which is pretty fair.
3: Okay. That's actually fair because $25 is what Iggy Azalea charges.
4: Okay. And then what do you give them for the $25 a month?
6: Well, people send in requests sometimes. Sometimes I'll just kind of do stuff. I don't want to go too into specifics,
2: okay.
6: But
2: we understand.
6: I just kind of take requests, and sometimes I'll just come up with stuff.
2: Okay, so I want to make this more about the secret life thing. How many people in your life, other than 10 million, right this moment, I mean, how many people in your personal life know that you have an OnlyFans thing going?
6: So I ended up telling my mom one time, and she's just like, "Oh, okay."
2: Whoa! Hold on, back the truck up.
7: Right.
2: You told your mom?
6: It just kind of came up in conversation somehow, and I don't remember.
3: Did you tell your mom, "Oh, I have an OnlyFans account," or did you tell your mom what it's about? Because if I said to my mom, "I have an OnlyFans account," she'd have the same reaction.
2: She'd be like, "Oh,
3: okay.
2: That's great, Danny."
3: Right, yeah. She wouldn't know.
4: How fun.
2: Yeah, does she know what's going on OnlyFans?
6: No, she does not. She just says I have one. She has like a vague idea of what it is.
4: Oh,
2: so. Okay. We'll keep it vague. So other than that, your mom is the only one you've said something to about.
6: Mm-hmm.
2: Okay. There you go. I just love, by the way, no matter what you're doing, as long as it's not illegal or you're hurting someone,
4: yeah.
2: I think having a secret life is fascinating, and I'm all for it.
4: Absolutely. So when it comes down to this, could you get in trouble at school if people found out it was you? Like, is your face in these videos?
6: I do show my face sometimes, and yes, I could get in trouble, but
2: I hope not.
6: I don't foresee it happening.
3: Yeah.
2: Yeah,
3: I hope not.
2: Yeah, all right. Well, wear a mask.
4: Yeah, from now on, ski mask only.
2: Ski masks. There's something kind of sexy about ski masks. It's so dangerous.
4: It is.
3: I know we're saying like, oh, it's cool to have this secret life, but if I found out that my husband had a secret life or an OnlyFans,
2: okay.
3: I would not be too happy.
2: I see that.
3: I'm just saying.
2: I'm buying into that.
3: Yeah.
2: Absolutely. All right. Well, Jay, thanks for sharing with us. And Bessel, I think you should, charge more, get some more traction.
4: Yeah.
2: You deserve more than $200 a month in there, I guess.
6: You'll have a nice day now.
2: Okay, you too.
3: Take
2: it easy. Is he sitting there right now going, what did I just do?
3: Yeah, maybe.
2: Well, no, but having a secret life, it doesn't have to be an OnlyFans thing.
4: No.
2: You could have a secret job. You don't want anyone to know about it. It doesn't mean it's a bad thing. But I just have always been a fan of having your secret room within your life that only you have a key to. And I'm not talking about murdering people and stashing them under the house.
3: Nate.
2: Not a murderer. I'm not saying that or hurting anyone. But isn't it nice to have secrets that are just yours? And as a mom and a wife, as you are, Danielle, it's hard for you to have any secrets.
3: Oh, impossible.
2: You've given up.
3: Really?
2: Well, I don't know. I think it'd be nice to go home at the end of the day and go, you know what? I did this today. It was for me, not for anyone else. No one knows about it. And I feel great about it.
3: Yeah. I feel like my biggest thing is like if I sneak a box into the house that my husband doesn't know about.
2: That's your secret
3: life.
2: And
3: there's a new pair of shoes.
2: Okay.
4: Secret shopper. What?
2: Danielle, I think that's really along the same lines as having a secret life.
3: But the problem is that he'll go, when'd you get those? Like, he knows everything. Like, I don't understand how he knows what they all look like. I don't get it. I don't understand.
2: Anyway, I think part of liking yourself is having things that are just for you.
4: Yeah.
2: And I'm sure that is very challenging when you're a mom.
3: Oh, yeah.
2: Right? You know, because you want to do everything for your kids.
4: Of course. Think that about, like, Banksy all the time. Banksy just does all this cool stuff and has, like, the coolest art ever. Nobody really knows who Banksy is or what they're doing. That person just goes about their life every day, and no one knows. It's so cool.
2: See, I love that, too.
4: Yeah.
2: Anyway, so today, have that secret life. As long as you're not hurting anyone, it's just for you. It's something just for you. I think that's so important.
1: Don't answer the phone, Elvis Duran. The Elvis Duran phone tap.
2: The return of Mr. Michael Oppenheimer. How many calls has he made on the phone taps? Do we know?
0: Hundreds. I think we've had about 40, though, make it to the radio. 40
2: and
0: phone taps.
2: It seems like everyone would know the sound of his voice and they would hang up on him immediately. But no, he keeps finding new victims.
0: It becomes more and more difficult every day, though, I gotta
2: tell you. So what's it all about today, Scary?
0: Alana emailed us wanting to get her man Braden on a phone tap. So Braden runs this small business through his cell phone and is plagued with telephone telemarketers calling all day. Alana thought that this would be the perfect opportunity for me to call Braden as our persistent telephone telemarketer, Mr. Michael Oppenheimer.
2: All right, well, let's go. See what happens in today's phone tap.
5: Hello?
7: Oh, yes, good afternoon. This is Mr. Michael Oppenheimer with a special offer you can't refuse. Introducing the Hurricane. The all-terrain cane.
5: Hello?
7: Hi, sir. Are you familiar with the hurricane?
5: The what?
7: The hurricane. Most canes are fine for standing, but what about when
5: you... Hold on. Hello? Who is this?
7: This is Mr. Michael Oppenheimer. When you're getting up from a chair or getting out of a car or climbing upstairs...
5: Is this like some sales thing, a sales pitch or something like that?
7: For three installments of $29.99, the hurricane...
5: Hello?
7: This is Mr. Michael Oppenheimer with the Hurricane.
5: Hello?
7: The all-terrain cane. Hi.
5: Listen, do me a favor.
7: It's inspired.
5: Don't call me back, all right?
7: The Hurricane is inspired by the most advanced machine on Earth.
5: Hello?
7: The human body. Hello?
5: Do not call me back. Goodbye. Hello?
7: Have you ever gotten hurt on the job?
5: Are you kidding me?
7: Are you walking impaired?
5: Are you not getting what I'm telling you here?
7: But you're on the list of people to be called today.
5: I put my number on one of those lists that disable my number.
7: It has the flexibility to make
5: you... It's illegal if you call my number. Do you get that?
7: Most canes stand erect.
5: Tilt off.
7: This one bends like a knee.
5: I don't need a pain. Are you kidding me? With me, right?
7: Sir, this is Mr. Michael Oppenheimer. You didn't get...
5: I don't know what you are.
7: We got... Okay? Sir, we got disconnected.
5: No, I hung up on you.
7: Let me tell you how it differs from the average cane.
5: Are you kidding me?
7: It folds up into sections.
5: Oh, my God. Dude.
7: It can fit in a glove box or under a chair.
5: I'm gonna fit it in your glove box, you dumb...
7: And it's been pressure tested to support 250 pounds of weight.
5: I'm gonna put 250 pounds of weight in your moron.
7: Sir, for just... Three easy installments of $29.99.
5: Wow, what the f*** is wrong with you?
7: Plus shipping and handling. The Hurricane can be yours.
5: Listen, let me talk to your supervisor. Put your supervisor on the phone.
7: Okay.
5: Right now.
7: Okay, hold on a second.
5: Thank you.
7: Hello?
5: Hello?
7: Hi.
5: Yes, is this a supervisor?
7: This is Mr. Michael's supervisor.
5: You're not the f***. You're the same guy you're talking to.
7: Sir, with the push of a button, Hurricane instantly adjusts to any of five convenient heights.
5: I swear to God, I'm going to find you, and I'm going to tear your ears off, you... hell. What took you so long? I was starting to worry that you died or something. Hope, wish, wish.
7: This is Mr. Michael Oppenheimer.
8: This is Mr. Michael.
7: The Hurricane. Are you ready to buy the all-terrain cane? traditional canes are typically a single line.
5: What is wrong with you? You got that.
7: With the hurricanes, never-slip pivoting head.
5: I got a never-slipping pivoting head for you. How about that?
7: I'm going to find you
5: and I'll beat you over the head with my...
7: Do you have a grandma?
5: No, she died. She was using your product and she slipped down an escalator.
7: Maybe you want one for your girlfriend, Alana?
5: How the do you know my girl's name?
7: Alana, are you there?
5: Hey.
8: Hi.
5: What's wrong with you, man? Come on.
8: That was amazing.
0: Hey, Braden, this is Scary Jones from Elvis Duran in the Morning Show.
5: Get out of here, man.
0: You got phone tapped.
5: Dude, that dude was driving me nuts.
8: Beautiful.
5: Boy, what's wrong with you? Why would you do that to me?
8: Because it was genius.
5: Bro, I'm really sorry I said all those things to you, man.
1: The Elvis Duran phone tap. This phone tap was pre-recorded with permission granted by all participants. The Elvis Duran phone tap, only on Elvis Duran in the Morning Show. 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

0: Googling. We just discovered that if Google charged like 10 cents a search, mm-hmm. we would happily pay it.
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0: Nate's over there Googling like a Googling fool.
3: Well, you know, we have a lot of conversations when we're not on the air during the commercial breaks, and one of the things we were talking about, some of the music we've been playing here is a little slow.
0: Yes.
3: So then you said, oh, it's like a dirge around here.
0: I said, yeah, it's like listening to a funeral dirge.
3: And I had never heard that word before, so I look up D-I-R-G-E, and sure enough, it's like a funeral rite, song.
1: Yeah, it is. Dirge.
0: It's the dirge.
3: Yeah, it's a dirge. And then we start talking about fish. And you go, yeah, he had the Arctic char.
0: Yeah, Alex had the Arctic char.
3: And Scary goes, is that a whitefish? I mean, of course, a very scary thing to say.
0: But it's not.
3: So I looked up Arctic char, and you're right. It's like a salmon trout thing.
0: It looks like a salmon. Yeah. Anyway, mm-hmm. So you are officially the Googler. That's right, the Googler. Ask you a question. What have you heard us say on this show? Because it's rapid fire, and sometimes you got to go, what? What have you heard on our show that made you go Google it? Turns you into the Googler.
1: Mm. Oh, I'm very worried that if anything ever happens to me, they're going to search my search history. So I really need one of you guys to come and delete this, because we'll be talking about things and I just go ahead and Google things. I'm not even sure if I can say them, but stuff pops up. Stuff pops up and it's going to make me look real bad.
0: You got to be the Googler.
1: I am. That's what happens. I feel like I'm just going to rely on the excuse of show prep for when it's...
0: Of course it is. Why not? No, they'll check your search history. Yeah, but it's fun to Google things. But we do say a lot of stuff. In the course of an hour, we just... Blah, blah, blah, blah, blah, blah.
1: Yeah.
0: And it just goes so fast, but you want to look it up. You go, what are they talking about? What's scary?
4: Well, I was in a diner once, and the Boston Scrod was on the menu. I'm like, what is Boston Scrod? I went right to the Googler, and I found out what kind of fish it was.
0: You're the Googler.
4: It's a cheap fish, but it's fish.
2: I do that when we're... watching old movies.
0: Yeah.
2: I want to see what the actor or actress looks like now and if they died and how they died what's going on in their lives. And I Google it every single time.
0: Look, you know what? We've all become addicted to the Google.
2: Oh, yeah.
0: I know you have, Froggy.
5: I do it watching like award shows or do it watching, like I'll see a commercial and I'm like, wait a second. I recognize that face. They've been in another commercial or they've been in a movie. And then I Google and sure enough, that person's been in this movie, that commercial or whatever.
0: You're the Googler.
2: Yeah.
0: Hello, Shannon. How are you?
6: Good. How are you, Elvis?
0: Doing well. Are you a Googler?
6: I am.
0: What was one of the things you had to Google?
6: I had to Google the Dick Dick.
0: Yeah, Dick Dick.
1: Oh, yeah. The Dick Dick. Great animal.
0: Yeah.
6: You know, you guys were talking about it, and I'm just like, what is that? I've never heard of that before.
0: The Dick Dick. What's so funny? It's the Dick Dick.
1: D-I-K. Make sure that.
0: Yeah, D-I-K, yeah, D-I-K. Yeah.
1: Look it up. Look it up.
0: Yeah, if you do a Googler on Dick Dick, D-I-K, D-I-K, you'll see it's like a small little deer-looking thing.
5: I spelled it the other way and did not get an animal.
1: You did get an animal, but another guy.
0: A one-eyed animal. Anyway, y'all, Shannon, I'm glad that you heard us talk about the world-famous Dick Dick, and you gave it a look, and now you know about a whole new world of Dick Dick.
6: I know, you guys. I listen to you guys every morning when I go to work. My husband's probably listening in his car right now. I've tried calling in so many times, and this is just awesome being able to talk to all of you.
0: Well, it's easier to get through when we're not giving away any money. So there is that.
6: I know, right?
0: Well, now my question now, Google, my Google Nation, is Dick Dick all singular and plural? Is it like a group of Dick Dick or Dick Dicks?
1: I'll Google that.
0: Why are you throwing the phone?
7: It fell.
0: This is a brand new phone. Okay. Well, thanks for listening, Shannon. Have a Dick Dick Day.
1: I think they're called...
0: Thank you. What?
1: Dikers?
0: Dikers?
2: You sure it's not Dickers?
1: It's spelled differently. D-U-I-K-E-R.
2: Oh.
0: That's plural for Dick Dick?
1: Yeah.
5: It's spelled Dukers?
0: I don't know. Dikers?
1: D-U-I-K-E-R.
0: I was just thinking, Dikers don't need Dick Dicks.
5: They don't.
1: They don't.
0: I don't know. So, what else have you Googled because of our show? Hello, Rachel.
8: Hi.
0: Hi. What did you Google after hearing about us talk about it?
8: Because of Danielle, I Googled Jason Derulo's Instagram photo.
1: Oh, yeah.
0: Talk about Dick Dick.
2: Did you get to see it before they pulled it down?
0: Yeah.
8: Yes, I did. And oh, my God.
0: Yeah, I know.
1: Right?
0: I know. You got to find it fast.
2: That is a Dick Dick.
0: Yeah, you need to be a faster Googler like you, Rachel. Thanks for being a part of the Elvis Duran Morning Show Googler Nation.
8: Thanks, guys.
0: Have a good day. A dig, dig, pick, pick.
2: Remember Merkin?
0: Yes.
2: When we talked about that for the first time, I had to Google that. I had no Merkins. Idea what that was.
0: Merkins are very important. Yeah. hello, Brittany.
7: Hey, how are you guys?
0: Doing okay, Brittany. What did you Google because of our show?
7: So it wasn't actually me. It was my daughter. She was riding with me in the car one day, and you guys had mentioned sex, and she's 10, and I found it in her search history. Ooh. What is sex?
2: Oh, jeez.
0: Wow.
2: We're sorry.
0: And it's because she heard it on our show? Your 10-year-old daughter Googled the word sex?
7: She did, yes.
0: Ooh, I'm sorry.
2: Yeah. Happens. Yes.
0: I'm a grown man, and I ask what is sex a lot, too. Anyway, well, thank you. Tell your daughter we said hi.
7: I will. Thank all you, right. guys.
0: Thank you. Yeah, people learning a lot from Googling things used on our show. Or other shows, too. Hello, Ellen.
9: Hi. Good morning, everybody. Good morning, Elvis.
0: Well, good morning. So what did you Google after hearing about it on our show?
9: I had a Google Dutch oven.
0: Yeah, Dutch oven.
2: Now, let me ask you a question. After you Googled it, did you try to perform that?
9: I didn't even know what it was.
0: Yeah.
1: It's actually a tool, too, isn't
2: it?
1: There's actually a Dutch oven?
0: There's a Dutch oven, that you can cook in, and there's a Dutch oven where you get cooked.
9: Well, I knew about the one that you could cook in, but not the other one.
0: Yeah. Yeah. Alex is famous for giving me his Dutch oven.
2: I'm so proud of how much we're teaching people.
0: Yeah. This show really is kind of a waste. All right. Ellen, thank you. Have a beautiful day. Thanks for listening to us.
9: You too. Gosh. Thank you.
0: Thank you. Well, look at this, Danielle. I Googled how big were Danielle's boobs before her reduction.
2: Yeah. Whoa!
0: They want to see what was all
2: 34
0: about.
2: Double D.
0: Yeah. The Googler.
2: I feel like they're back up there now.
0: That's okay. Nothing wrong with that. You just be you. I mean, really, come on.
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0: Who's with me?
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3: So, you know, Froggy brought up an interesting question. Because I know you do your golf podcast. And yes. You were interviewing someone.
4: I was interviewing a PGA Tour player. His name's Taylor Gooch.
3: Okay. And the question was,
4: I asked him, how old were you when you thought to yourself, you know what? I could play golf professionally for a living. And he said he was 11 years old. I'm like, at 11 years old, you knew that you were good enough? And he said that he had played somebody else who was a professional. And he thought, I don't hit it as far as this guy does, but I'm as good as he is. And he was right. He went on to college and now plays professional.
3: At 11 years old. That's crazy. Yeah. But I was 11 years old when I knew I wanted to do this for a living. I knew.
5: Wow.
3: And so it makes you wonder, and if you want to take it way out there, it makes you wonder if maybe in a previous life you had done this. And so at 11, which, you know, most kids aren't really forming much of an opinion by 11 or right. somewhat of an opinion. At 11, you know exactly what it is you want to do. So let me go around the room. It doesn't have to be 11 years old, but think back. What was the first thought you can remember? The first thought of what you thought you wanted to do with your life, and how old were you? Gandhi, for instance, we'll go to you.
6: So the first time I really had to think about it was a career day project in fourth grade, which would have made me 9 or 10-ish around there, and I chose work in radio.
3: Really?
6: That was my project in fourth grade, yeah.
5: Wow.
3: So how were you exposed to radio at that age? I mean, where did you hear it? How did you experience it?
6: I was never allowed to watch TV when I was younger. I really wasn't allowed to watch TV until I was probably 15 years old. So I listened to the radio all the time, and that's where I got any type of reference about pop culture. That's where I listened to music. That was what I used to relate to my friends and be able to talk to them about things at school, because I wasn't watching the same stuff that they did, and I didn't want to be left in the dust. But there was no limit on radio or music, so that's what I took in all the time.
3: Wow. All right. What about you, Danielle?
7: So grammar school, I performed in the talent show and I did Michael Jackson's Thriller. And I had on the red jacket and the white glove and I was like doing it. And that's when I realized I wanted to perform on Broadway or at Disney World, or that was what I was going to do with my life.
3: And you know what? You sort of did for a while, right?
7: I mean,
3: you did a lot of school plays and things like that.
7: Oh, yeah. Did a lot of theater, a lot of musical stuff. Yeah.
3: Okay, what was that show you were in that your mom was totally embarrassed?
7: Oh, my gosh. When I did Hansel and Gretel, but it was a very avant-garde theater version. And I was the witch, and I rode a vacuum cleaner instead of a broom. Yeah, she was embarrassed.
3: Yeah. Okay, so you didn't land on a full-time Broadway profession, but you know what? Not too late.
7: No, not at all.
3: What about you, Straight Nate?
8: Oh, God. I remember I wanted to be a police officer back when I was like 4.
3: Right.
8: Because I loved chips, much like Scotty B. So I wanted to have those tight pants and ride a motorcycle.
3: It had nothing to do with keeping people safe.
8: The tight pants and the motorcycle. And then I wanted to be a doctor after all my medical stuff. And then it wasn't until I was in senior year of high school that I wanted to do radio.
3: Wow, but your early life professional thoughts were about, people who wear uniforms, doctors, and you should have been in the Village People.
7: Oh,
8: okay.
3: I don't know. Just thinking. What about you, Scary?
9: You know, when I was 5 years old, my uncle brought me walkie-talkies. So I always was into the communication thing, and I was fascinated by it. And then when Z100 was invented, when I was 9 years old, I started calling in every single day to try and get on the radio. I tried to win all the contests, and that stayed with me. I knew by as early as 9 years old that I wanted to specifically work in radio.
3: Right.
9: And here
3: I am. There you are. And what about you, Froggy? You brought this to us.
4: I wanted to be a veterinarian is the first thing I remember being, because I loved dogs so much. I wanted to help animals. And so that's what I wanted to do. And then I realized how long you had to go to school. And then I realized that it meant that you were going to see like blood and things like that, and you were going to have hurt animals. I'm like, I can't do that. I just want to love on dogs.
3: Wow.
4: So that didn't work.
3: Well, there you have it. So either you are doing the thing you were thinking about doing at 8, 9, 10 years old, or maybe you're not. Doesn't matter. Either way, you chose a path. I love the text coming through. I wanted to be a tornado chaser because of the movie Twister, and my mom started crying. I was 8 years old. I was 4 or 5 when I knew I wanted to be a doctor. I wanted to deliver babies. 24 years later, here I am, an OBGYN.
7: Wow.
3: By the time I was 8, I wanted to be a truck driver, and that's what I'm doing. I make really good money doing it. I'm loving it. Second grade, I wanted to be a psychiatrist. Oh, we need more of you. My son was 11 when he knew he wanted to go to the Culinary Institute of America and become a chef. Wow. Like, look back. Like, what did you want to do? I wanted to be a ballerina.
6: Yeah, my second choice was dolphin trainer. It's not too late for that, I think.
3: Right?
7: No.
3: I like this. I wanted to be a backup dancer for Janet Jackson. I'm now in civil engineering. Okay. Crystal on line one. Let's see. Calling in from Toronto, Ohio. Hey, Crystal.
1: Hi. Oh, my gosh. I love you guys.
3: Well, thank you, as we love you. And I know that you, as a little girl, had fantasies about what you wanted to do when you grew up. What was it?
1: I wanted to be a nurse.
3: Now, why? Why did you think at 11 a nurse's career was for you?
1: I'm honestly not 100% sure. I know, like, I used to get in trouble for, like, in school for, like, helping other people, even with just, like, their homework and stuff.
3: Yeah.
1: So I think at a young age, I just wanted to help anybody I could in any way I could. And then it struck, like, a conversation with my friends, and they were all talking about what they wanted to do. And I was like, I think I'm going to be a nurse. Like, that's what I want to do. I will help people.
3: Maybe at 11 years old, you gave little Billy from down the street a little exam. We don't have to get into that. That's fine. And so tell everyone what you're doing now, Crystal.
1: I currently work as an LPN, and I am going back to school to become an RN to complete my dream of being a nurse, to be able to have more opportunities to help more people. And I'm super excited about it.
3: It's so interesting, right? I mean, when kids have these dreams to do this when they grow up, and they stick to it and they do it, I find that fascinating. It's interesting how you something when you're a kid leaves a deep footprint on your heart and in your mind. This is what I want to do. You don't really know what it means at that time, but before you know it, maybe you're doing it. I love it. Hey, look, it's never too late in life to tap into what your dreams are all about, what it is that you want to do or experience or eat or visit, you know, whatever. So don't forget about your dreams and make sure you try to match them as best you can.
7: Yeah.
3: Hey, thank you for listening to us, Crystal. You have a great day, okay?
1: Thank you. You too. Hello, lady.
3: Hello, lady.
7: Hello, lady.
3: I'm done.
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2: Hey, when's the last time you shot the finger at someone?
3: The other day.
2: Really? Driving? Was it?
3: Oh, I was trying to pass me. Yeah.
2: You shot the finger at someone?
3: Oh, it went like, bam. He was behind me honking and blinking his lights because I wasn't going fast enough. So, boom. Right like that.
2: There you go. Yeah.
4: No, you gotta give people the thumbs down.
2: Oh, no.
4: It's more like sad and wah.
3: I don't think you would have gotten it.
4: But you're not going to get in a fight with someone if they boo you, like thumbs down you, but if they
3: Oh, I was ready to fight.
5: Oh, were you?
3: I was ready to throw down.
2: Why are you driving so slowly?
3: I wasn't driving slowly. I was going my normal 9 miles over the limit.
4: Were you in the left lane?
3: Because 9, you're fine. 10, you're mine. But I was in the left lane, and he was driving like a maniac.
2: Oh, see, you should not be in the passing lane.
6: Right.
3: But I was still going faster.
6: It doesn't matter. You're not supposed to be
3: there. Oh, get out of here, Grandma.
6: That's why you got... Grandma? Sounds like you to Grandma.
4: Yeah.
2: Hey, do you ever, you know, someone's like driving really slow and they're just not a good driver and you pass them and you have to look at them and see what they look like. I want to see what they look like.
4: Yeah.
2: I want to see who's driving that way.
3: See, I think he looked and was expecting to see an old man or old woman.
6: Well,
3: but it was me.
6: You know.
3: Mm. So then he shot the finger at me back.
2: Oh really?
3: Yeah.
2: God. He got you back?
3: A retaliatory finger.
7: Wow.
3: When he was driving like a maniac. I don't think that was warranted.
6: I had somebody throw a water bottle at my car when we were driving. I was actually on the phone with Froggy at the time. I don't know what happened, but she got pissed at something and she tossed her water bottle out her window and hit my car.
2: So she didn't like the way you were driving or something?
6: I don't know if I cut her off. I did something to piss her off.
2: You know what Froggy did the other day?
6: What?
2: He went dumpster diving.
4: Love it.
7: I did.
2: Now, what was in this dumpster that you had to dive for?
7: So we borrowed one of our neighbors there. daughter graduated from, I think, either middle school, going into high school, or graduated from high school, one or the other. And we borrowed her sign for the garage sale, and we put it up at the front of our neighborhood with our address, like, hey, garage sale, this address, with an arrow on it. Well, in the middle of the garage sale, it's gone. I didn't realize you can't put signs up in our neighborhood. It's against the rules to put signs in the common areas. I didn't know that. So Lisa goes on the hunt to where it is, and somebody said they put them in these dumpsters in this area. Lisa's like, we have to get it back. So I went dumpster diving through dumpsters.
2: So how did you get in the dumpster?
4: Right.
7: I hoisted my body up with my arms, lifted myself up, climbed in, and jumped down into the dumpster.
2: How full was the dumpster?
7: One was about 3/4 full, but I thought I could see the sign on the bottom. And there's like leaky garbage bags and like furniture and stuff that I couldn't exactly identify.
4: No, you can't.
7: But I did. I got the sign back.
6: Wow.
7: But I did. I jumped up on the dumpster and boom.
2: You know, I've never been in a dumpster.
4: I only went in a dumpster one time.
2: Why?
4: Because I heard a little cat meowing. Like a distressed meow.
2: Oh.
4: So I had to get in the dumpster and find it. And I found it. And it was the most beautiful little baby Siamese kitten.
6: Aww.
4: I took it home. And then we gave it to somebody who wanted it.
2: Okay, so that was your dumpster.
4: Yeah, but it was disgusting.
6: Oh.
4: Never get in a dumpster. It's not a place for us.
2: Danielle, ever been in a dumpster?
6: Never.
2: You want to go?
7: Here.
6: No, thanks, I'm good.
7: There's me getting in the dumpster.
2: Oh, there's a picture of Froggy getting in a dumpster.
7: There's me getting in the dumpster.
6: And
7: ready? There's me in the dumpster.
2: Who's taking photos of you in a dumpster?
7: Lisa, she says, oh, do you want me to help you? I'm like, no, that will cause more trouble than it's worth. So what does she start doing? She starts taking pictures of me getting in the dumpster and while being in the dumpster.
2: Freaky, man.
6: Ugh.
2: What are you doing?
3: Oh, Aaron's got a funny story.
2: Where's Aaron?
3: 24.
2: Hello, Aaron.
7: There's good stuff in dumpsters if you get all the ugh off of it.
4: Needles.
2: Aaron?
8: Yes?
2: What's going on? What's your story, Aaron?
8: So I was at Universal Studios for my birthday with my husband and my 2-year-old son. And we went to the Curious George section, and they have an attraction for little kids where they can put these balls and these things that shoot them in the air, and then people can go up and you can shoot balls down at the floor.
6: Yes, I've been in that.
8: With my 2-year-old son, and someone started shooting me in the face with the balls, and I got so mad. I flipped him off. I said, F you. Like, you're a grown man. What are you doing? My husband was so embarrassed, but I was so angry.
6: I could, plus those balls are dirty. They're hitting me in the face.
7: Blech. Yeah, you don't want to get hit in the face with balls.
6: No.
2: I do.
8: And I was distracted because my husband gave me his sunglasses and said, hey, can you put the sunglasses in your purse for me? Because he was afraid someone was going to hit his sunglasses on his head.
6: Yeah.
8: And I was like, I just thought, what kind of person like knows a mother with a 2-year-old child? You're going to start shooting her in the face. And he was laughing about it.
6: Oh,
8: and I just was like, you're dead to me.
4: I was at one of those trampoline, like, bouncy places, and I watched a dad light these little kids up. They had to be 4 or 5 years old playing dodgeball. He was, like, crushing them. It was the funniest thing I've ever seen.
2: Yeah. Balls in the face is what I say.
0: Yeah. More balls in the face.
2: Thank you, Aaron.
7: Like a weekend.
2: Yeah. Have a beautiful day. Hold on.
8: Nobody likes that.
2: Well, no, that's not true. Hey, would you please send her $250? Thank you.
4: He said, speak for yourself.
1: Don't answer the phone, Elvis Duran. The Elvis Duran phone tap.
2: Danielle.
6: Yes.
2: What's it all about today?
6: Well, it's simple. Alice emailed us. She says, my daughter, Renee, she's not serious enough about her life. I want you to phone tap her. Tell her that the military academy's coming to pick her up because she needs to get her life on track. And that's exactly what I did.
2: God. All right. Let the fireworks begin. Danielle, it's your turn to phone tap someone.
5: Hello?
6: Hi, Renee. This is the Central Academy calling. It's Linda. How you doing?
5: Good.
6: I'm calling to tell you that we'll be picking you up at 8 o'clock on September 22nd.
5: And what school? Is this like school? What is this?
6: It's a military academy.
5: Mom, did you just sign me up without me knowing?
6: And you're going to have to buzz your hair before arrival.
5: Well, I spent $300 on my hair and I can't afford to get it cut off.
6: Excuse me?
5: I bleach my hair. Mother? Okay, I'm on the line.
6: She doesn't seem to know anything about this.
5: No, she doesn't. Actually, I signed her up for this military academy without her knowledge. When did you sign me up for this? Oh, about a week ago. Why? And I figured, you know what? Everybody starts new things, get used to going back to school. Are you going to make me go bald? That's your new project? Well, that's one of those. That's the first year of this academy. No, Mom, I'm 18 years old. You can't make me do anything right now. You're still my dependent. I'm sorry. Nobody's touching my head.
6: She says that you are a bartender at a floozy bar. And she also says that you have many male friends, but you don't have a boyfriend, so she thinks things are going on with your male friends. Are you taking your clothes off at the bar?
5: No, I do not. I am a bartender.
6: Well, maybe your mom doesn't like that.
5: Well, I bet you she doesn't, but I am 18 years old at this moment. This isn't happening.
6: Well, here's hello?
5: Hello? She hung up. Uh-oh, now she's screaming and yelling and slamming things. No. You gotta pick the phone. No, no, no, no.
6: Tell her, say, well, can't we just talk about it?
5: Can't we just talk about it? No, I'm 18 years old. You can't make me do anything. Ren, come on. Ma'am, you can take us off the schedule because there's no way in hell I'm getting picked up.
6: I bet you that at one time in my life I was exactly like you and now I'm in a better place.
5: And you're going to better yourself. See, there you go. You did it your way, I'll do it mine.
6: But how is working in a floozy bar bettering yourself?
5: It's not a floozy bar. It's a gentleman's club and I'm not the one taking my clothes off for them. I'm the one getting them drunk.
6: Are you telling me if a rich lawyer comes into the bar and he offers you, Renee, $600 for one night with you, you're not going to take it?
5: No, not at all.
6: I don't believe you.
5: No.
6: I don't believe you.
5: I have such better morals than that, and you let yourself get roped into a f***ed up situation, and then you couldn't get yourself out.
6: I think your soul needs saving, and I can definitely help you out.
5: I don't need saving. I'm fine. I'm not going to an all-girl school.
6: Do you not want to go to an all-girl school because you love the sin of the flesh?
5: You're me. Who the hell do you think you are?
6: What do you mean? I'm asking.
5: Who do you think you are? Who are you to even judge me? I don't have to do anything that I don't want to. Just like I am 18 years old and I don't have to go to this school.
6: Actually, you do. As a matter of fact, I have a chastity belt here with your name on it.
5: What the hell? What is with this? Get the hell out of here.
6: We're going to crazy glue your zipper shut.
5: No.
6: Renee.
5: No, but they're going to shoot me up with like some sort of like amphetamine and then like put shot in me when I get there.
6: What are you doing right now?
5: I'm getting dressed so I can leave.
6: Turn to your mom and say thank you because this is Danielle Monaro from Elvis Duran in the Morning Show and you just got phone tapped.
5: Oh, hello.
6: Hi, Renee.
5: I hate you. I hate you so much. Get the hell over here. I hate you. Why did you do this to me?
9: I love you, baby.
5: No, you don't. I hate you.
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2: Come on, let's tell grandma stories.
3: Love grandma.
2: You know, I will tell you, doing this show for 25 years, every time we've talked about grandmas, for some reason, it's fun. We remember the time we talked about grandmas whose boobs always popped out?
3: Oh, yeah.
4: Yeah.
2: Or grandmas who were popular in the neighborhood. I remember we had a listener call once and said, look, I love my grandmother. I love her so much. But we've recently found out that grandma she loved to date lots and lots and lots of men. Mm-hmm, like, nice. Lots of men. And I said, well, look, we don't want to slut shame grandma. That's the last thing we want to do. There's nothing wrong with dating lots of men. I mean, I've dated lots of men. I'm not a slut. Right. You know what I'm saying? I don't know.
4: Anymore?
2: No, stop it. No, but keep in mind, grandmas have, they have years and years to accrue mileage, if you know what I'm saying. So, or what about the grandmother who set herself on fire? We actually brought that up one day. Tell us how your grandmother set herself on fire.
3: Oh, my goodness.
2: Gandhi, it was dozens of people responding, yeah, grandma. It usually is a wig thing,
3: Ah, okay. Okay, I was thinking a different type of set themselves on fire, like a protest.
2: No.
3: What?
2: Your grandmother was kind of famous in the neighborhood, right?
3: Yes, Gandhi? My grandmother was apparently the one who struck the fear of God into a lot of the men around there because she was one of the pioneers of Planned Parenthood in India. So she was responsible for going house to house and giving people vasectomies, and they hated her for it.
5: Oh my gosh.
2: So if anyone saw your grandma walk into this front door, she was about to rip out their vas deferens or whatever they call it, tube.
3: A little bit of a snip and sew. Yeah.
2: Snip and sew. Snip, snip here.
5: Oh,
2: snip,
5: my
2: snip,
5: gosh.
3: Yeah. Oh, here she comes. And my grandma's like, you have 17 kids. You don't need this thing anymore. What is going on? Let's have a conversation. Oh, they hated her.
5: Oh, wow. Gosh.
2: Feel free to text us. I just want to read your responses. Like, something great about your grandmother. Oh, it doesn't have to be something about her catching her hair on fire or slicing, below the scrotum area and all the guys of India.
5: Do you remember Henry Bendel in the city, the big store?
2: Yeah.
5: My grandmother was a seamstress for them back in the day when they all kicked it off. She was kind of a really cool job.
2: That's so cool.
5: Yeah.
2: I love that. But did she also get around?
5: She did. I don't think so.
2: Oh, okay. line five. I got John on line five real quick. Hey, John.
6: Good morning.
5: Morning.
2: So I said something that hit a nerve with you and your family. What was that, John?
6: Yes, when I was younger, my granny had a friend who went through chemotherapy, and so she started to wear wigs with her friend just to support her, but my poor granny didn't know that you couldn't use curling irons on wigs, and she set her wig on fire.
2: Oh, God. She's okay, right? She didn't get any burns or anything, did she?
6: Oh, yeah, no, it was on like a little wig head thing. She was styling it, getting it ready, and she said she just held it on there too long, and all of a sudden it started smoking, and then whoosh, there went the wig.
5: Oh, no.
2: John, you should see these text messages. Here's one. My grandma brought powdered sugar with her through TSA. Only grandmothers travel with powdered sugar.
3: Oh, no.
2: And they thought grandma was doing cocaine, and they pulled they pulled her aside, thought grandma had cocaine in a box.
5: Oh, my God.
3: This is horrible.
2: My grandma, oh, my God, they're coming in leaps and bounds. My grandma was so mad at my dad that she told him to drop dead. Because grandmas, they can say anything and get away with it.
5: Oh, yeah, of course.
2: My grandma makes the best eggplant parm. I did CrossFit with my grandma last night.
5: Oh, that's awesome.
2: I love it. Hey, listen, John, thanks for listening. You go have a great day, and God bless your grandma.
6: Thanks, you guys. You too.
2: You take it easy. George on line 24. George.
7: Hey, how are y'all?
2: We're doing great, man. Tell me about what your grandma did in the parking lot.
7: So my grandma beat up some lady in the parking lot.
2: Now, why did your grandma and some other lady get into a fight in the parking lot, and why did your grandma whoop her ass?
7: Because the other lady was talking smack about my cousin, and my grandma was not having that. And so she called up and said, you can meet me in the grocery store parking lot. And she did, and she whooped her behind.
5: Yes.
3: Oh, my God.
2: Oh my God! Look, we don't condone violence, but it's you know what? Don't mess with Grandma. She's going to kick your ass. I love that.
3: Never show up in the parking lot when you get the invite. That is a terrible plan.
2: Yeah, that's a good plan, especially if it's George's grandma. Hey, George, thank you, man. Thanks for listening to us today. It's great hearing about your grandma.
7: Thank y'all. I appreciate y'all.
2: You take it easy, okay? I love a lot of these texts are saying these wonderful things about their grandmas. Grandma would always bring her own chicken cutlet to the restaurant. And
3: yes.
0: What?
2: She'd bring her own chicken.
0: So how do you do that?
2: She just cooked it up and said, you know what? I prefer mine. I'm going to sit here and you're going to do something with it.
5: I can totally see that. They take salad dressings and stuff out of their purse all the time.
3: Oh, they put a lot of stuff into that purse too.
2: Of course. Yeah. This texter says, my grandmother could kill a chicken by tapping it on its head. It would freeze and she would grab it by the neck and just twist it in circles.
3: Dear God.
2: I know, but they would make fresh chicken from those chickens. Mm-hmm. My grandma used to hit us with her cane every time we cursed, and she made us put a dollar in a jar.
3: Nice.
2: My grandma always used to drop food down her shirt, and she would always say that her boobs were hungry.
0: That sounds like a grandma thing to say.
2: Line nine.
3: Like Froggy as a grandma.
2: Line nine is Jen.
0: It does.
2: Hey, Jen.
4: Hi, how are you?
2: We're doing very well. Tell us about your grandma.
4: So I'm a speech therapist. I lived with her for the last year during COVID. She passed away 3 weeks shy of her 99th birthday.
2: Oh, wow.
4: But she lived the best life. And when she was 80, we actually just were sharing this story at her wake. She was living in Yonkers and her neighbor's house got robbed. And she ran down the street after the robber screaming, hey, you get over here. They didn't catch him at the time, but then they found him robbing another house a couple days later, and they showed his headshot to her, and she identified him, and they called him.
3: Wow.
5: Grandma!
2: We love Grandma. God rest her soul. I love that.
4: Yeah.
2: Jen, you know what?
4: She loved baking chocolate chip cookies. She counted 8 chips for every cookie, so making chocolate chip cookies was like a 4-hour activity.
2: I know, but grandmas are allowed to do it because they have a lot of time and they mean well. Hey, thanks, Jen. Thanks a lot. I appreciate that story.
4: Of course. Have a good one.
2: You too. Another text. A Rottweiler bit my grandma and she bit it back and got arrested for cruelty to animals.
5: Damn.
2: When my grandma would make food I didn't like to eat for lunch, she would tell me that I can just go eat crap and die. Here's one grandma that always had holy water with her, so if someone pissed her off, she sprinkled it on them.
5: Oh, my gosh.
2: Yeah, scary.
3: That's great.
8: My grandma was more of a fixins bar stealer, where she would take home the pickle chips. She was like a saver of everything. She would take aluminum foil and hang it out on the wash line to reuse it.
5: Yeah. My grandmother would sew her pantyhose. Like, if you got a run in your pantyhose, instead of going to buy a new pair of pantyhose, she would sew it up and save it somehow. My mother's like, what are you doing?
2: These texts. My grandma had weed growing in her front yard.
3: Yes, grandma.
2: My grandma, when she was alive, she would curse at you in Spanish if you said anything bad about her baseball team, the Yankees. I mean, the list goes on and on. My grandma gets into fist fights over men in the nursing home.
3: My God.
2: My grandma always farts when she's walking and blames the floorboards. Thanks, Grandma.
3: Finally, wait a minute, it's tile.
2: Yeah, exactly. Oops. Finally, we talked to Grace. Hey, Grace.
9: Hi. Hey, good morning.
2: Good morning. Tell us about your grandma.
9: So my grandmother was a typical, strict, very old school grandma, and she would sit with a machete outside the house while my sister and I would ride bike. And anyone that would come close to us, she would just grab out the machete and, my grandmother's Hispanic. Abuela, put that away!
2: She would come at them with a machete.
3: Oh,
2: thanks,
3: man.
2: Grandma.
3: Yep.
2: You know what?
9: She
2: I got to be honest.
9: Out there with a machete. Yep.
2: Grace, I would take your grandma very seriously at that point. Yep. No problem. Hey, listen. Thanks for listening to us, Grace. I hope you have a really great day today. Don't let anyone mess with you. If not, grandma's machete is waiting for him. Okay.
9: All right. You too, guys.
2: Take it easy.
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Harry Styles has officially kicked off his 30-night sold-out residency at Madison Square Garden, and I'm going to take you inside the show. That's coming up next.

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1: Oh, he is so back.
0: Harry Styles here in the USA, now fully into his 30 nights at Madison Square Garden. I mean, it's been so cool. The stage setup, slightly different. We're getting some new fan favorites, too. Like, he's played Cinema, Satellite, and Kiwi, which have been highly requested throughout the tour, but he hasn't done them until he got here to New York City, so I'm very excited about that. And Harry also got to meet up with a Madison Square Garden employee who was there the day that Harry played there for the very first time with One Direction.
2: There was a gentleman who shared with me that when I got out of the car on that day, I kissed the floor and said, I made it to Madison Square Garden. It is not lost on me what it means to play here, and I am really happy to be back here playing again, and it is absolutely not lost on me now. And while I don't remember getting out of the car and kissing the ground, I am thrilled to know that even back then, it was not lost on me either.
0: What a cool I made it moment. Like, imagine somebody seeing you there on your first day and then coming back for 30 sold out nights and making absolute history. I am so excited for the rest of this tour to unravel. It's just going to be a masterpiece.
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1: So she posted a very sweet tribute to Dolly, basically saying how they had the most special relationship, and that in this moment, with all the emotions that Miley's feeling, Dolly would want her to do one thing. Go make music. And Miley's like, all right, we're doing it. Literally, just a few hours after posting it, she was spotted outside of a recording studio in LA. So it looks like not only is Miley honoring the late Dolly Parton, her godmother, her Aunt Dolly, all of our Aunt Dollies. If you grew up with her in Hannah Montana, she's everybody's Aunt Dolly. But she's also making new music to celebrate her and her life. I am so obsessed. I'm so excited to hear what comes out of this.
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The home of the Elvis Duran and the Kiss Morning Show, 96.1 Kiss FM. Selena Gomez coming out swinging, defending her company WonderMind against this fraud lawsuit. I'll tell you the latest and what Selena had to say. It's coming up next.

0: 96.1 Kiss FM, the Hudson Valley's number one hit music station. So I want to say like a week and a half ago, it came out that there was a lawsuit claiming that Selena Gomez's mental health company, Wondermind, was committing fraud. Now, Selena has officially filed a motion asking a judge to dismiss the case altogether. Investors are suing Selena, her mom Mandy, and her former business partner, saying that they were misled into investing nearly $1.2 million into Wondermind. Now, Selena's attorney is calling the lawsuit, quote, meritless and frivolous, and basically says that Selena was a minority investor and consultant and not involved in the company's day-to-day management, which I guess is what they were under the impression of. Now, her lawyer also says that the allegations are vague, generalized, and contradictory, and that Selena should never have been included in the lawsuit to begin with. And he's going even further. He said Selena's team is considering sanctions against the investors for bringing what they consider baseless claims to court. This is definitely going to get really messy.
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I love Gigi Hadid and Bradley Cooper as a couple. They're just the cutest. And Gigi's revealing why this relationship is so much different than all her others. I'll tell you what she said. That's just a few songs away.

What's up? It's Savannah on 96.1 Kiss FM and our iHeartRadio Music Festival. It's this September and you could actually win a trip there. 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

0: 96.1 Kiss FM, the Hudson Valley's number one hit music station. Our girl Gigi Hadid is getting super candid about her relationship with Bradley Cooper. And she says there's one major thing that makes this relationship so different from all the others. So she said that this relationship is built on the ability to be deeply honest, which I agree, so extremely important in a relationship. She says being able to say what they're thinking when they're thinking it is just an absolutely amazing feeling. She also said creating a great relationship is a two-person journey, and that if it's impossible, it probably means it's not the right person. Now, they've been together since 2023, and they've recently sparked marriage rumors because the two of them were spotted walking around Paris with wedding bands. But sources are saying that they're promise rings, but they look pretty wedding bandy to me.
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0: The home of the Elvis Duran and the Kiss Morning Show, 96.1 Kiss FM. So it looks like Kalani was forced to cancel two tour dates after a really sudden health scare landed her in the hospital. She said she woke up after 2 days feeling extremely sick and wasn't able to swallow, and she was in so much pain. She said she had just left the hospital and she wasn't cleared to perform, and she had to cancel shows over in Camden, New Jersey, and the D.C. area. Kalani apologized to fans, saying, "It breaks my heart to ever have to do this." She also said she does everything she can to stay healthy, but it still isn't guaranteed. Now, the good thing is she is going to be getting back on tour this weekend. She has not shared what actually caused the illness, but you know what? As long as she's better, she's out of the hospital, she's on the mend. That's the important part here.
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0: The hits are on. 96.1 Kiss FM. This is such a perfect collab for Tate McRae. I really don't know why it didn't happen sooner. Tate McRae teaming up with Calvin Klein. And it is the greatest denim campaign I have ever seen. It's for fall 2026, and it is giving major 90s supermodel energy. Like, unbelievable. Now, Tate says comfort and being able to move are a huge part of what she looks for in clothes, which made this such a natural fit for her. Now, in the campaign, Tate's even dancing, and she's like, yeah, I had 20 minutes to learn the choreography, and she absolutely slayed it. And I'm like, dude, I've been trying to learn the Lush Life dance for like 4 weeks, and it's just not going well. I mean, these pictures, stunning. Tate, stunning. The dancing, stunning. Just take all my money. Like, I just need jeans, and I need them to make me look like Tate McRae, which they're not going to do, but just take all my money anyway.
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Harry Styles is full in on his 30 sold-out nights at Madison Square Garden, and he's got one specific ritual he does after he gets off stage.

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1: I can't even imagine what that would be like. 30 sold out nights at Madison Square Garden. Like, you come from a sold out crowd and then you have to find a way to like come down off of cloud nine. And Harry Styles has a very specific way of doing it after his shows. He takes a shower. And I'm like, that's it? Like, out of all the things, like, you're the man, you're doing the thing, and you just, like, take a shower. But I guess it's way more than just, like, actually getting clean after killing it on stage. He says he gets to, like, wash off the larger-than-life version of himself, and that when he's in the shower, he feels naked and vulnerable, kind of like a baby. And I'm just like, oh, okay, I mean, I guess whatever works, but I guess when he's performing, like, he feels like the guy, he's it, like, he's, like, living on the moon, and then the shower just kind of brings him back to Earth. But hey, whatever works, he's an icon, he absolutely is killing it, and, what I wouldn't do to be at that show.
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96.1 Kiss FM. I think there's a little projecting going on here. Boss is accusing Gen Z of doing this one thing, but they're actually doing it even more. I'll break it all down. It's coming up in just a few. I could

What's up? It's Savannah. 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

0: 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Can you say projecting? There's a new study that just came out that shows that bosses are accusing Gen Z of faking Wi-Fi outages and sick days to sneak off during the summer. But 50% of senior managers are actually guilty of doing the same exact thing. So if you're like, oh my gosh, I don't want to take a sick day just to go on vacation. My bosses are going to find out. They're going to be so disappointed in me. They're literally doing the same thing. Same thing. Now, 85% of managers say that they suspect their employees are doing the exact same thing as them. Faking sick days, doctor appointments. Oh, my Wi-Fi is down, like every excuse under the sun. And I'm just like, I love how they're accusing Gen Z of doing all this business, and then they're just doing it themselves. Hey, you know what? It's summertime. Take a few days off. I'm not going to tell.
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0: 96.1 Kiss FM, the Hudson Valley's number one hit music station. Let's be so for real. Kylie Jenner and Timothy Chalamet, they would have the most beautiful babies. And Kylie's totally cool with having more kids, just not at the moment. So she was just on her sister Khloe Kardashian's new Hulu show, The Girls. And Kylie's like, yeah, the thought of carrying another baby right now is insane. Now, when asked about using a surrogate, Kylie's like, no, like, I don't know that that's the route that I want to go. But Kylie's already got two kids, Stormy and Air, with her ex Travis Scott. But she's like, right now, I just want to focus on myself, my business, traveling, my kids, and just enjoying motherhood as it is right now. She says, eventually, yes, more kids. But not right now, just not in the picture at the moment. Now, I want to say a couple weeks ago, Timothy Chalamet was asked about the prospect of having kids with Kylie. And he's like, yeah, definitely on the radar. But again, not immediately. I'm just here for all the celebrity babies. Like, Hailey and Justin Bieber's son, Jack Blues, Hailey says looks just like baby Bieber. And I'm like, all right, I need to see him. I need to see Kylie Jenner and Timothy Chalamet's alleged child. Like, I'm just here for all the cute kids.
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0: I don't know what is with these celebrities and the death-defying stunts. Like, I cannot. Sydney Sweeney just did something you could not pay me to do. Like, no amount of money I would do this. I'll tell you what's up next.

0: The Hudson Valley's number one hit music station, 96.1 Kiss FM, that would get me to do what Sydney Sweeney just did. Like, she's trying to come for Tom Cruise's stunt crown or something, because she just shared a video of herself standing on top of a flying biplane. Like, she is strapped to the wing of a plane, and it's doing rolls and loop-de-loops and all these things while the girl is strapped to the wing. And I'm just like, wait a minute. Why? Like, who thought this was a good idea? Like, what person is like, hey, you know what would be really cool to do this afternoon? Let's strap each other to a plane and just start doing flips. Like, what? What? But she captioned the video, "Watch out, Tom Cruise," with like the eyebally look emoji. And it's obviously a nod to Tom Cruise wing walking in Mission Impossible. But I'm just like, you could not pay me to be on the outside of a plane while it's flying around. Like, no. Absolutely not. I like my head on my body. Thank you so much.
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The home of the Elvis Duran and the Kiss Morning Show, 96.1 Kiss FM. Dolly Parton would be so, so proud right now. Miley Cyrus posted the sweetest tribute to her late godmother on her Instagram. And she basically said that all the emotions she's feeling right now, Dolly would want her to go and do what they both loved so much. Write music. And literally like 2 or 3 hours later, Miley Cyrus was spotted outside of a recording studio in Los Angeles. So you know the girl was in there cooking in honor of Aunt Dolly. And I just think it is the sweetest thing ever.

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It's Jesse Lozano. Let's hang out, man. What's your Saturday all about? Thanks for listening on the free iHeartRadio app. Better yet, thanks for making us the number one preset. Now your crush is going to reveal themselves. Hopefully. The week.

0: It's 96.1 Kiss FM. It's Jesse Lozano. Oh, another amazing Saturday where you can go get pumpkin spice. Ugh, I want to give you a hot take. I think I would rather hear about Halloween costumes than pumpkin spice. I'm really sick of one flavor. Why we got to keep talking about it forever and ever? We can talk about Halloween forever and ever. Anyways. I was at Trader Joe's. They had the pumpkin spice mini sheet cake.
1: Oh, orale.
0: I was like, couldn't believe it. And we are back with the pumpkin. What's your favorite pumpkin spice thing? I'm curious. I want to know. Jump on the iHeartRadio app. Hit that red talk back, Mike. We'll play Olivia Dean right after this.
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It's Jesse Lozano, just trying to figure out what the song of the summer is, 2026. We only got a few more days to figure this out, guys. Let's go. Let's get our heads together. A lot of people say it's this song right here, Bruno Mars, Risk It All. 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

0: 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It's Jesse Lozano. Play Kehlani next. You're going to hear Adele. 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And what else? 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
22: 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Let's go.

0: with 96.1 Kiss FM. It's Jesse Lozano. Oh, special shout out to anyone listening right now, heading to or from a sporting event. Maybe it was yours. What are you playing right now? What's the hardest position ever? Well, the scientists, they got together and they did a survey and they did all the math and they figured it out. Number one hardest position to play in sports, quarterback. Number two, cornerback. These are both NFL things. Number three, hockey goalie. Which one are you? Because if you're in one of the top three right there, you are really dedicating yourself to your sport. That's crazy. All right. Hardest position to play. Number one was quarterback. What do you think? We're on the iHeartRadio app. Maybe that's how you're listening today. Enjoying your Saturday. Hit that red talkback mic and let me know.
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It's Jesse Lozano. Oh, man, I got everything. What do you want? TikTok, Instagram, YouTube, Facebook? Oh, I'm on everything. Search Jesse Lozano. That's the fastest way to get your song on, in my opinion. Drop it in the comments. Tame Impala.

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0: 96.1 Kiss FM, the Hudson Valley's number one hit music station. It's Jesse Lozano. Somber's coming up next. Then you're going to hear Bruno Mars. We just have a lot of good music in the queue and want to keep your Saturday early evening going. Now, Vegas. Can you have that conversation with your Vegas Plus Ones tonight? I don't know if you're hanging out with them tonight, but we're giving away Vegas trips next week. And if you got that Vegas text thread going, let all of your crew know. The Smashing Pumpkins and Ciara plus Stella Lefty just got added to the lineup for the iHeartRadio Music Festival, and that's in Vegas next month, September 18th and 19th, and we are sending you. We have a trip for $2,000 spending cash to go with it, and of course, tickets to the iHeartRadio Music Festival. 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So 9 a.m. Monday morning, make sure you're listening for your next shot to win that trip.
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yeah, it's Jesse Lozano from Poughkeepsie to Newburgh. Yeah, thanks for listening to the Hudson Valley's number one hit music station, 96.1 KISS FM.

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It's Jesse Lozano. Wait, where does Northwest want to work? Oh, that's a funny story. We'll talk more about that coming up. Less than 10 minutes. It's so

0: 96.1 KISS FM, the Hudson Valley's number one hit music station. It's Jesse Lozano. And shout out to any baristas listening on a Saturday. Man, you know what's so crazy now about how late Starbucks stays open sometimes? Depending on where I'm at, I'm like, is that Starbucks open? It's like 10 o'clock at night. What's going on? What's going on? But I'll take it any way that I can get it. I love coffee. And I don't know if you know this, but Northwest, they were talking to her about what she wants her first job to be. She wants to work at Starbucks. That's where Northwest wants to work. And that's funny because my son, a couple years ago, he was running around telling everybody he was going to be an Amazon delivery driver. I'm like, yeah, all these jobs, good benefits, good pay, all the stuff, right? What do you want to be when you grow up? I'm still trying to figure it out, too. If you're listening on the free iHeartRadio app, join the conversation. Hit that red talk back mic and let me know.
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It's Jesse Lozano. Still trying to figure out the perfect goth baddie outfit. That's what I'm going for as Halloween this year. I'm still working on it. Rihanna, Drake.

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0: 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It's Jesse Lozano. Oh, Ariana Grande's up next. Perfect. I love that we're living in a world right now where there's new Ariana Grande music out there. It's kind of fun. So we'll play Ari next. Hate That I Made You Love Me. Zara Larsson's coming up. And then I want to remind you, if you're a Teddy Swims fan, dude, if you want to see him live on the Ugly Tour in Vegas, we want to handle everything. We want to send you to Vegas, get you the VIP backstage tour. And of course, you'll see everything Teddy Swims. It'll be ridiculous. It's thanks to AEG Presents. 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

0: 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It's Jesse Lozano. So what are some of the red flags that you may be dating a scammer?
1: Dude, I got the red flags. I want to tell you more. Are you going out tonight? You going on a date tonight? You may need to hear this before you go.
0: That's coming up. Teddy Swims right now, Mr. Know-It-All.

0: 96.1 Kiss FM, the Hudson Valley's number one hit music station. It's Chessy Lozano. Just hanging out on a Saturday. What are you up to? What are you doing tonight? Wifey and I are going to hang back, play with the dogs. We have two little Frenchies. It's going to be a fun Saturday night. Are you going out on a date? Well, be careful. I wanted to give you the top signs your perfect dating match is actually a scammer. Okay, top signs. Fast-paced love bombing. Early demands for cash or account info. Harmless chit-chat that kind of just gathers your personal information. Ghosting any opportunity for a meeting in real life. Those are the things. And if you're going through it, glad we talked about it. Now you know. You have another thing you want to add to that list? Jump on the iHeartRadio app. Hit the red talkback mic. You know we're here.
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It's Jesse Lozano, spelled exactly like that. Lozano, L-O-Z-A-N-O. Are you on Instagram, TikTok? Follow me. I'm on X, too.

0: The Hudson Valley's number one hit music station, 96.1 Kiss FM. It's Jesse Lozano, Tame Impala's coming up next. Then Ariana Grande, Hate That I Made You Love Me. Are both of those considered Song of the Summer 2026? I know Ari's music is very new-ish, but I don't know. Hate That I Made You Love Me could be Song of the Summer. But so could Tame Impala, Jenny Dracula. What do you think it is? We only got a few more days to figure this out, man. I always say, once Labor Day hits, we better have figured out what the Song of the Summer was, or else we're late. Jump on the iHeartRadio app, hit the red talkback mic. Give me a vote. What song do you think?
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2: Hey everybody, welcome to the show. Coming up this hour, we're remembering two entertainment icons we lost, unfortunately, this week. Kylie Jenner shutting down more rumors. Harry Styles taking over Madison Square Garden. What's he up to? Plus, DJ Extreme in the mix and your chance to get ready for the iHeartRadio Fiesta Latina going down this October in Miami. Let's start the show with Zara Larsson. 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
1: Well, Extreme, this has been a very tough week, man. We lost two absolute icons at 80, Dolly Parton and Tim Curry.
0: And just as you're scrolling, thinking we just lost these two greats, we also lost the legendary voice actor behind Optimus Prime, Peter Cullen. He passed away at 85 years old this week as well, man. And all three of these were totally different legends. Dolly gave us Jolene, 9 to 5, I Will Always Love You. Tim Curry gave us Rocky Horror, Clue, and Pennywise, the original.
1: That's what gets me. I mean, your parents knew them. We knew them. And younger generations are still discovering their work today.
0: For sure. Different words, same impact.
1: Absolutely. Gone in the same week. That hurts. 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
0: Ooh, it's a vibe now. Yes, sir. I got some Shakira Wyclef on the way, Sabrina Carpenter. We got some Daddy Yankee and anything you want to hear on social media at Soy El DJ. That's SOYELDJ. It's Tame Impala, Dracula. 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
1: All right, Extreme. So Harry Styles basically looked at Madison Square Garden and said, yeah, I live here now. Esta es mi casa.
0: We're talking 30 shows, Enrique. 30.
1: And opening night became very emotional. After Dolly Parton passed, Harry stopped the show and had the entire Madison Square Garden singing, I Will Always Love You, with their phones lit up.
0: You imagine being in the garden during that moment? Crazy.
1: For sure, bro. I mean, that's bigger than a viral clip. Thousands of people singing Dolly together. Harry knew exactly how to honor a legend.
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19: I'm Julie Piñero, and I travel by myself because it's a rare space where I can say yes without asking anyone else first. 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
1: All right, it's going down Saturday, October 17th in Miami at the Kaseya Center. It's going to get loud. iHeartRadio, Fiesta Latina. We have Mike Towers, Farruko, Manuel Turizo, Blessed, Gracie, Floyd Menor, and of course, Eladio Carrión.
0: And being recognized for everything that he's done, both in music, in movies, on Broadway, everywhere. It's our guy, Lin-Manuel Miranda. He's receiving the iHeartRadio Corazón Latino Award de la mano tuya. From you, Enrique, from your hands to his, man. That's a big night for La Cultura.
1: 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He's Eladio Carrión.

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